0: saw an OpenAI agent access several government websites. Neither company has committed to appearing at this stage. The young constable killed in an inner Sydney crash has been added to the police wall of remembrance in Sydney. 20-year-old Mia Lay died when the patrol car she was a passenger in crashed into a tree in Redfern. New South Wales Police Minister Yasmin Catley says Constable Lay's death is a reminder of the sacrifice officers make every day.
1: 16 months into her career with the New South Wales Police, she's remembered by her colleagues as an angel. We pause to remember Mia today.
0: Services are being held around the country to mark Police Remembrance Day today. The Brisbane 2032 Organising Committee has posted a loss of $23 million over 12 months as employee costs surge. The number of workers have almost doubled in that time, costing the organisation's $16 million at June 30. To sport, and LeBron James has revealed he was considering signing options from five NBA teams before signing on with the Philadelphia 76ers. The 41-year-old has spoken about his decision to leave the Lakers ahead of the start of the season.
2: I have a lot of experience in this game, obviously, so I hope that I could bring that experience, bring that knowledge, bring the blueprint to guys that's trying to accomplish some things that they haven't done in their career.
0: The last time the Sixers won a championship was in 1983. Tonight's second Socceroos friendly against Brazil at Suncorp Stadium will serve as a homecoming for rising star Lucas Herrington. The 19-year-old's eye-catching performances with the Roar and at the World Cup led to a deal with Premier League side Hull. In tennis, Australians Madison Inglis and Storm Hunter have won their opening qualifiers for the China Tennis Open. That's the news and sport. I'm Tracy Weir.
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4: Cloudy conditions and winds easterly, 20 to 30 k's an hour, heading towards an expected top today of 19 degrees. Down to a low overnight tonight of 9 degrees, a partly cloudy day tomorrow, and a top expected of 21.
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6: Right, it's Mark here with you on Terrific Tuesday for all the mums out there, and maybe the dads as well, with the kids on school holidays. How is it going for you? Hopefully well, and we got some songs that they can listen to. An artist coming up very soon. We had him in concert here last month. That is Amiga Levine, along with Ollie Mars and Maverick City Music, not too far away. Right now, here's Guy Sebastian and...

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0: 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For the families going away on holidays there to the beach, make sure you swim between the flags. Do the right thing. And coming up very soon, this guy, Matthew Parker, here on Voice.
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6: 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And on there, there's supposed to be mackerel. 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And even though we never catch anything, I know that on my next day off, I'll be out there again because it's the hope of the eventual prize that makes you go again and again and again. And I think that's the same with our mental well-being. We need to keep trying and keep persevering and keep having another go, even if we don't feel like we're winning, because eventually there will be breakthrough, there will be progress, and there will be a full life if we don't give up. Every time you pitch up again, you're getting closer to the prize.
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0: voice for Hampton, voice for Bama, Jimmy Clift, and I can see clearly now. 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Here is our word for today. Comes from Proverbs 4, verse 23. Keep your heart with all diligence, for out of it springs the issues of life.
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4: 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Therefore, you're actually running internal resistance and sabotaging the plan. 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There is an internal conflict operating beneath the surface, robbing you of peace and causing you to feel unsettled. Now, the key to avoid these things in your life is to make sure you have internal agreement with all your plans rather than just forging on irrespective of the cost. 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Set up regular meetings with yourself to check in and make sure all is okay. 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For more information, go to oneminutecoach.com.au.
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3: In this bulletin, Australians pause to reflect on National Police Remembrance Day and an interest rate decision pending. With the details, I'm Tracy Weir. Government spending and the fight against inflation are back in the spotlight as mortgage holders face a potential fourth interest rate rise of the year. The Reserve Bank is widely expected to lift the official cash rate to 25 basis points, taking it to 4.6%, which is the highest level since 2011. Independent Senator David Pocock has told Channel 9 he wants tax reform targeting highly profitable multinationals to help repair the budget.
4: If you look at the profits that Ampol has announced, you know, a almost 500% increase in profits at a time where Australians are paying through the nose for petrol and diesel in this country. That should be unacceptable. And I don't understand why we don't have something like a windfall profits tax in this country.
3: Economists are predicting we could see an additional 3 rate rises by May next year. Tech giants OpenAI and Anthropic have been called to appear before a hearing into the Medicare data breach. The Senate hearing has been scheduled for this Thursday to investigate the incident, which saw an OpenAI agent access several government websites. Neither company has committed to appearing at this stage. The young constable killed in an inner Sydney crash has been added to the police wall of remembrance in Sydney. 20-year-old Mia Lay died when the patrol car she was a passenger in crashed into a tree in Redfern. New South Wales Police Minister Yasmin Catley says Constable Lay's death is a reminder of the sacrifice officers make every day.
5: 16 months into her career with the New South Wales Police, she's remembered by her colleagues as an angel. We pause to remember Mia today.
3: Services are being held around the country to mark Police Remembrance Day today. The Brisbane 2032 Organising Committee has posted a loss of $23 million over 12 months as employee costs surge. The number of workers have almost doubled in that time, costing the organisation's $16 million at June 30. To sport, and LeBron James has revealed he was considering signing options from 5 NBA teams before signing on with the Philadelphia 76ers. The 41-year-old has spoken about his decision to leave the Lakers ahead of the start of the season.
6: I have a lot of experience in this game, obviously, so I hope that I could bring that experience, bring that knowledge, bring the blueprint to guys that's trying to accomplish some things that they haven't done in their career.
3: The last time the Sixers won a championship was in 1983. Tonight's second Socceroos friendly against Brazil at Suncorp Stadium will serve as a homecoming for rising star Lucas Herrington. The 19-year-old's eye-catching performances with the Roar and at the World Cup led to a deal with Premier League side Hull. In tennis, Australians Madison Inglis and Storm Hunter have won their opening qualifiers for the China Tennis Open. That's the news and sport. I'm Tracy Weir.
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7: Cloudy conditions and winds easterly, 20 to 30 k's an hour, heading towards an expected top today of 19 degrees. Down to a low overnight tonight of 9 degrees, a partly cloudy day tomorrow, and a top expected of 21.
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0: voice for Oakey Voice FM with Jimmy Barnes and Ain't No Mountain High Enough. Here is our riddle for today. What did the baseball glove say to the baseball? What did the baseball glove say to the baseball?
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7: 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This is Russ Matthews with God in 60 Seconds. To open up more space for reflection and conversation about God, go to thirdspace.org.au.
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1: Nice one there from Galantis Bones. Here is our riddle one more time. It's getting harder and harder to find some good ones. Maybe this one's not that great. What did the baseball glove say to the ball? The answer is catch the ball. Well, baseball is played here, and I know baseball season is getting underway, and of course cricket's getting underway. So baseball or cricket, yeah, you can still catch the ball either way.
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1: One day I was swimming at a beach and I got caught in a current. It was dragging me closer to the rocks. I didn't think I was in danger, but the lifeguard knew better. Suddenly he was next to me, taking me back to safety. I was a long way from the shore, so he must have seen me through the binoculars. There's a Bible story of another lost person, a runaway son. He thought he'd have a better life if he left home, but he finally realised that his father really did love him, so he decided to come home. You know, his dad never ever gave up on him. Even when the boy was a long way away, his dad saw him. He ran out along the street, threw his arms around him and welcomed him home. Like a loving father, God sees you even if you're far from him. And when you come home to him, he's ready to welcome you with open arms.
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6: 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In the dark times, everything seems black and there's nothing good to be found. Yet the detail is all there. You just need something to give you the ability to see it. Faith in God does this for us. Time and again, when the world seems black, His Spirit lightens the darkness and lifts our spirit.
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6: In this bulletin, a COVID settlement expected to be approved and UK terror suspects released on bail. With the details, I'm Naomi Millam. The Reserve Bank is widely expected to lift interest rates for the fourth time this year as inflation remains stubbornly high. The official cash rate is expected to rise to a 15-year high of 4.6%. Monthly mortgage repayments would increase by around $100 on the average $750,000 home loan. A Melbourne court is today expected to approve a $125 million settlement for COVID lockdowns. Brian Wilson has the details.
7: The COVID lockdowns caused by using untrained private security at Victoria's quarantine hotels resulted in around 800 deaths and saw many businesses shattered. Government ministers and senior bureaucrats all dodged responsibility, chanting the line of then-Premier Daniel Andrews.
8: I cannot recall that.
7: The government has agreed to settle a class action for $125 million, compensating affected businesses for the stage 3 and 4 lockdowns that occurred following the bungled quarantine operation. Registered businesses who are forced to shut down completely can expect payments of up to $5,000. The government, however, is still yet to apologise.
6: Brian Wilson reporting. The UK Defence Secretary says the decision to bail 5 men arrested near RAF Fairford is an operational decision by police. Counter-terrorism police are leading the investigation into the men who were arrested on suspicion of explosives and terrorist offences. Speaking after an emergency response meeting, Wes Streeting says they are under stringent bail conditions.
9: Of course, decisions around bail are operational decisions that are taken by the police and, where appropriate, the Crown Prosecution Service too. Those investigations remain live.
6: US President Donald Trump has also expressed his surprise at the suspects being released. And a new study has found people who care for their grandchildren could experience slower cognitive decline. The research out of the US examined more than 10,000 grandparents over the course of 16 years. Newcastle legend Andrew Johns is predicting one of the greatest NRL Grand Final Sundays in history. The decider has been declared a sellout, with tens of thousands of Novocastrians expected to journey down the M1. He's told Channel 9 the nights will be buoyed by the atmosphere in the Hunter.
10: Everyone's out. People paint their houses red and blue. It just means so much to the people up there, and the players will respond on Sunday. Don't miss it. This is going to be one of the greatest Grand Final days you'll ever see.
6: Meantime, Penrith halfback Nathan Cleary has gone in to defend Newcastle hooker Phoenix Crossland, who's been copping online abuse for the hip drop tackle which caused a double compound fracture for Cleary's leg. That's the latest news and sport. I'm Naomi Millam.
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11: Cloudy conditions and winds easterly, 20 to 30 k's an hour, heading towards an expected top today of 19 degrees, down to a low overnight tonight of 9 degrees, a partly cloudy day tomorrow, and a top expected of 21.
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0: It is Mark here with you this afternoon. Hope you got a great lunch you're tucking into. Lenny Kravitz and Are You Gonna Go My Way? Today is the 29th of September and having a birthday today is the 29th Prime Minister of Australia, Julia Gillard, turning 65. I don't know if that means she's going to retire. Born in Barry, which is in Wales in the UK. And also this lady, jockey Michelle Payne. Remember her? She's 41. The jockey who won the Melbourne Cup in 2015, riding Prince of Penzance, the first female jockey to win the big cup. And of course, that'll be coming up in just over a month.
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0: There is Ratty's Rose and On My Way. And I'm sure if you've been to Laurel Bank Park, Queen's Park, look hard enough, you'll find lots of roses there. Garden's absolutely looking magnificent. Here is our impossible question for today. 23% of people say that they never do this unless they are forced to do it. What is it? What don't you ever do unless someone forces you to do it? Work it out with these songs to help you get there from Strings and Heart and Max Ellis here on Voice.
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0: this unless they are forced to do it. What is it? The answer is change one of their passwords on their phone or their computer. Do you change your password? Maybe the same password. I'm always in trouble with my wife. I've got about a million different passwords, and many times I don't save them where I should do into my phone, and then I got to go and use it, and then I can't get into it, and then I got to go and do it all again. And she's, why didn't you just save it? So yes, I'll have to change my passwords and save them more often. I'm sure Cam's saved his password and changed them. I'll ask him as he comes in. He's up next with the Daily from 1. I'll catch you again tomorrow from Wednesday, middle of the week. Bye for now.
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6: You don't have to be alone to be lonely, are you? I'm Danny Sinnott with Another Brave to Go. Someone once said that their definition of hell was proximity without intimacy. In other words, having people all around you but still feeling lonely, not having any meaningful spiritual or emotional connection. I remember being at a high point in my professional ministry, being in a room at an event surrounded by over 600 people, many of whom I knew on some level, and I was even standing next to a close friend, and yet feeling an excruciating sense of deep loneliness, and no one even had a clue. Everyone has a God-shaped hole in their heart that only God can fill, but when we feel lonely, He does know about it, and He cares. In Jeremiah chapter 31, it says, "I have loved you with an everlasting love, and with loving kindness I have drawn you to myself." God is holding you. He's the Alpha, the Omega, the beginning and the end. He's Emmanuel and the tabernacle of God, God with us and in us. Before we existed, He was there, and for eternity He'll be there. And right now He's here, in this moment. You are never alone. For more resources, podcasts and videos on doing life together, head on over to our website, braveenough.org.
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5: In this bulletin, a rates decision looming, and in sport, NRL. With more, I'm Naomi Millam. Homeowners are bracing for the fourth interest rate hike this year, with the Reserve Bank set to deliver its decision this afternoon. Michael Packey reports.
6: The Reserve Bank Board has been meeting for the past 2 days, with analysts predicting another interest rate hike. Financial markets are pricing in a rise of 25 basis points, taking the official cash rate to a 15-year high of 4.6%. The RBA governor has been warning inflation remains problematic and rate increases are the only way to try and bring it down. The federal government argues the conflict in the Middle East is making economic conditions challenging across the globe, and we're in the same boat as other countries.
5: Michael Packey reporting. Two floors of a Brisbane hospital have been evacuated following a suspected chemical gas leak. Emergency crews were called to the Wesley Hospital around 9 this morning. At least 5 fire crews are on the scene investigating the cause. On Police Remembrance Day, Queensland Police Chaplain Artie Shepherd says officers are honoured in the Bible for the work they do. He told Vision Radio they risk their lives daily to keep Australians safe.
7: They're good people doing a great job under very difficult circumstances. There's a verse in the book of Romans and it says the police are God's instrument for keeping peace and order. And that's why days like today show honour to the men and women who every day put their lives on the line for the rest of us.
5: Landmarks around the country are being lit up in blue and special services are being held for officers who've lost their lives in the line of duty. Overseas, 5 men arrested near a UK airbase over a potential terror plot have now been released on bail. The British citizens were taken into custody on suspicion of explosive offences and preparation of a terrorist act. RAF Fairford is used by the US as part of operations in Iran. Former White House advisor Tony Schafer has told Channel 9, Western nations cannot give in to foreign intimidation.
8: Nobody wants to see a bully in the IRGC be successful in launching attacks or being able to bully its way into getting us to submit to them.
5: British counter-terrorism police say they're keeping an open mind about the geopolitical context. The Roosters are acknowledging the crowd won't be on their side in Sunday's NRL Premiership decider. Roosters captain James Tedesco says it's natural fans want to see a different grand final winner.
9: Newcastle obviously have a big support base. They love their footy up there. I'm sure they'll all be travelling down. Everyone who isn't a Roosters fan will probably be going for Newcastle. So I think we all understand that and that's just part of the game.
5: The Knights fans have snapped up a record $40,000 worth of merchandise, forcing the closure of the club's shop. That's the latest news and sport. I'm Naomi Millam.
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10: Cloudy conditions and winds easterly, 20 to 30 k's an hour, heading towards an expected top today of 19 degrees. Down to a low overnight tonight of 9 degrees, a partly cloudy day tomorrow, and a top expected of 21.
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13: You ever noticed how just one negative comment can stick with you all day? Even amongst 100 positive thoughts, it's just that one negative that we seem to dwell on. Well, in the Bible in Proverbs chapter 4 and verse 23, It reminds us to pay attention to what we allow into our hearts and minds. It says, it's pretty self-explanatory, but be careful how you think. Your life is shaped by your thoughts. So what you repeatedly dwell on, it shapes how you think, how you speak, how you act, and ultimately how you live. So guard your heart carefully.
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13: Alrighty, my friends. Happy Tuesday and welcome to the Daily. We're flying through the week and we've got plenty to look forward to. Chris Tomlin has dropped a brand new album and it's unlike, to my knowledge, anything that he's really ever done before. We'll hear from Chris sharing his thoughts on how intentional he was in doing it this way a little bit later on in the show in the news desk. Also, Rachel Lamper has dropped her first new song of 2026. We'll give you a listen and hear from Franny Cash as she unpacks a little bit more the meaning behind her debut as a solo artist, the new album, Here I Am. Tarryn Wells, your artist of the week. We're going to hear from him a little bit later on in the show with a deep dive into another one of his songs as we ready for his new live album that drops at the end of the week on Friday. But next, year 12s are heading into what's going to be a really crazy high-stress environment over the next few weeks. It is the pointy end of the year, and in a lot of ways, it all comes down to this. And that may be a little bit unfair to suggest, but as parents, how can we best support our year 12s through what's going to be a really tricky few weeks to navigate at this end of the year? All right, we've got a lot to talk through. Parenting expert Sharon Witt gives her tips and advice next on The Daily.
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0: Hey, tuned into The Daily. Happy Tuesday. We are just absolutely slamming in towards the end of this year. It's scary how quickly it has disappeared. You blinked and you missed it, but for our year 12s, this is getting to the pointy end. Your parenting expert, Sharon Witt, is with us here in the studio, an author and a teacher, well experienced in this area. Great to have you back on The Daily, Shaz.
1: Oh, great to be here, Cam. Yeah, it's that pointy end now for our year 12s. And if you're a parent of a year 12 listening now, or indeed you're a year 12 student listening in the car, we're wishing you well. But yes, it can feel a lot of pressure those last few weeks. And you've probably not even had time to think about, this is the end of my schooling, 13 years of schooling, you know. But there's a few things to get done before we finish the school year out. So first things for parents, just if you've got a year 12 student at the moment, just remind them their final results don't define their intelligence, their potential, or their future. Mm. We want them to do their very best, but we also want to celebrate their effort, persistence, and their progress, rather than constantly, you know, what ATAR do you want to get? What are you aiming for? Just help them remember to put this in perspective, that there are many different pathways post year 12. As parents, as families, this is the time to kind of chat with your year 12 about what support they actually need. Instead of assuming what they need, just ask, what would make the next few weeks easiest for you? What could we do? So some students need practical help. Some just need space.
0: Yeah.
1: So I remember when my kids were doing year 12 a few years ago, they just wanted space. Just, I know what I'm doing. Our teachers have given us all the kind of clues we need. Just give me some space. But be careful not to turn every conversation into a discussion about school or year 12 too. Yeah. Just check in with them about other stuff, because life isn't all about year 12. So we want them to keep up their sports and their, you know, their social life to a degree. We want them to keep up those other interests. So don't make everything about year 12. When they're going into the exam time, just remember to protect their well-being. So we want to encourage them to sleep well still, regular meals, movement, downtime, connection with friends and family. They're all just as important during exam preparation time. So encourage your child to take breaks without them feeling guilty. They don't need us to be saying, shouldn't you be studying for exams right now? I think that they're at this age now where they really do know what they need to do. They know the structure. They've been very well prepared for exams. So really, it's going to be up to them. I think the nagging or anything that we do from that end is not really going to make or break it. But having said that, watch your child for significant changes in their mood or behaviour or sleep. We do want to make sure that we're checking in on their mental health as well, because this isn't the be-all, end-all. I would also just remind parents, this is not the time to put all that pressure on home. Mm-hmm. Trying to keep your family reasonably calm around that time. Don't be looking at some big parties or big events around that time. We don't have to have grandma's 80th birthday right in smack bang in the middle of exams. We want to make sure that, you know, they're not expected to go to, you know, all those different family events during this time. We want to keep the pressure off. And then having just conversations with your child about what are they looking forward to post year 12. Some are looking forward to a gap year. Some are going to go on holidays, and some are just maybe going straight into another job or something that they're doing. So have conversations about what's going to happen beyond year 12, not just about what's happening here and now. But a big, big congratulations to our year 12s who are listening, who have gotten this far.
0: Yeah.
1: And just remember that there are a lot of people behind you, and whatever path you take beyond year 12, whether you go into university or another job or whatever, just remember that this is just one time that is going to be in a few years' time a little blip in your life. So make sure you put it in perspective, but also do your best.
0: Exactly. It'll be in the rearview mirror before you know it, but it doesn't mean it's any less important the next couple of weeks and months. All right,
1: and celebrate that you've, you know, this milestone, it is huge, 13 years of schooling.
0: Absolutely. The Daily's parenting expert, Sharon Witt, great advice as always. Thanks for helping us navigate this one. We'll talk to you soon on The Daily.
1: Thanks, Cam.
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0: still to come on the Daily Franny Cash. Honest to God, it's been a long night. All right, her debut solo album, Here I Am, has been out for just over a week now. And in a new clip online, she's spoken a little bit more about the album, plus unpacking the title, Here I Am. It's, in a lot of ways, pretty self-explanatory for your first up effort as a solo artist announcing your arrival, but there's actually a little bit more to it. So we'll hear what Franny's had to say at the news desk in just a moment. But before we do, we're going to log into the Daily Randomizer and we'll link in a song with something that we are celebrating today. And today's celebration deserves all of the accolades, because if you're anything like me, you need multiple of what we're celebrating just to get through every single day. You may be picking up what I'm putting down, but if not, we'll dive into it next at the Daily.
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0: Still to come on The Daily, Franny Cash. Explaining a little bit more about the title of a debut solo album called Here I Am that came out just over a week ago, sharing a release day with For King and Country and Corey Asbury. But first, let's do this.
1: Like right now, I'm going to mix things up a little bit.
0: All right, the Daily Randomizer. We're keeping it random right now. Anything could happen. The next song is at the mercy of our computer here in the studio as we log in, enter some search information. It could be a big hit that you know and love. It could be a deep cut or anything in between based on, according to daysoftheyear.com, the 29th of September, something that we're celebrating today. Oh, this is so good, is National Coffee Day. Oh, it's the beverage that just makes the world go round, doesn't it? There's the aroma, the taste, the energy boost. I mean, a good cup of coffee can make every day a little bit brighter. I'm a long black kind of guy, and have been for a long time. But for many, coffee is their reason for getting up out of bed in the morning. It can be that kickstarter to begin your day, an afternoon pick-me-up, or even just the, man, I got so much still to do at night, I got to have a coffee to stay in this. All right, so let's see what we can do with National Coffee Day, apart from doing the obvious and maybe drinking a cup or two. Two is my limit, by the way. If I have a third, I don't feel very good. Anyway, maybe that's an overshare. I love it. Oh, ain't that the truth? Without a coffee, you're definitely feeling like you need one. This is Jars of Clay. I need you to help celebrate National Coffee Day at The Daily.

0: Community. 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
4: Here I Am is what I imagine the first rays of sunlight sound like after a long, hard night. I went into making this album with a lot of questions and with a lot of skepticism, with a lot of undealt with pain, and I came out with a lot of clarity and with a lot of confidence and a lot of peace. And that's the thing, is God can handle our honesty. He can handle everything. I pray that this music is an oasis for you, a place where you can find that honesty with God and that you can find freedom. I hope you dance around your kitchen, and I hope that you feel weights falling off you. I pray that you find your story in these songs. May this music give you the confidence to look whatever is coming your way face on and to just say, with God on my side, who can be against me? May you plant your feet, stand a little taller and say, here I am.
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10: Nicky Gumble from the Alpha Course shares lots of stories about how he loves his wife, Pippa, but he says there's a difference between knowing his wife and knowing about his wife. He said if there was a book about his wife called The Book of Pippa, he could read through it and study it. Chapter 1 might be about her culinary expertise in the kitchen. Chapter 2 might be about how she's an amazing mother and loves her children so much. Chapter 3 might be about her sporting prowess. That would be a very short chapter. He could read through all the chapters and study about Pippa, learn about her and have knowledge about Pippa. In the end, it would just be a book about Pippa, and the only way to know Pippa is to meet her. It's a funny analogy, but the truth is, many people only know about God. Many people know about the Bible. They know the stories. They might even go to church. They might even pray. But there's a difference between knowing about God and knowing God. The Apostle Paul said in Philippians 3:10, I want to know Christ and experience the mighty power that raised him from the dead. We need to draw near to him in a relationship, and he will draw near to us. Maybe today's the day for you to draw near to God and start your relationship with Jesus. I'm Matt Prater. For more, go to historymakers.tv.
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1: Still to come on The Daily, Rachel Lamper has dropped her first new song this year. It's a new song called Permission. We'll tell you a little bit more about it at the news desk. Plus, we'll have another look at your Asked of the Week, Taryn Wells. Hear him tell the story of this song, God's Not Done With You, as we count down to Friday, the release of his brand new live album called Here Comes the Church. It's 3 days away now. Plus, our daily thought, which actually ties in so beautifully with the sentiment in this song about God not being done with you. I want to urge you to hang on to hope with a saying that has been in my ears for a little while, but we're going to dive into it and get you thinking about the person that you still want to be. There's still time for that. We'll cover this off next hour at The Daily.
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5: In this bulletin, a rates decision looming, and in sport, NRL. With more, I'm Naomi Millam. Homeowners are bracing for the fourth interest rate hike this year, with the Reserve Bank set to deliver its decision this afternoon. Michael Packey reports.
6: The Reserve Bank Board has been meeting for the past 2 days, with analysts predicting another interest rate hike. Financial markets are pricing in a rise of 25 basis points, taking the official cash rate to a 15-year high of 4.6%. The RBA governor has been warning inflation remains problematic and rate increases are the only way to try and bring it down. The federal government argues the conflict in the Middle East is making economic conditions challenging across the globe, and we're in the same boat as other countries.
5: Michael Packey reporting. Two floors of a Brisbane hospital have been evacuated following a suspected chemical gas leak. Emergency crews were called to the Wesley Hospital around 9 this morning. At least 5 fire crews are on the scene investigating the cause. On Police Remembrance Day, Queensland Police Chaplain Artie Shepherd says officers are honoured in the Bible for the work they do. He told Vision Radio they risk their lives daily to keep Australians safe.
7: They're good people doing a great job under very difficult circumstances. There's a verse in the book of Romans and it says the police are God's instruments for keeping peace and order. And that's why days like today show honour to the men and women who every day put their lives on the line for the rest of us.
5: Landmarks around the country are being lit up in blue and special services are being held for officers who've lost their lives in the line of duty. Overseas, 5 men arrested near a UK airbase over a potential terror plot have now been released on bail. The British citizens were taken into custody on suspicion of explosive offences and preparation of a terrorist act. RAF Fairford is used by the US as part of operations in Iran. Former White House advisor Tony Schafer has told Channel 9 Western nations cannot give in to foreign intimidation.
8: Nobody wants to see a bully in the IRGC be successful in launching attacks or being able to bully its way into getting us to submit to them.
5: British counter-terrorism police say they're keeping an open mind about the geopolitical context. The Roosters are acknowledging the crowd won't be on their side in Sunday's NRL Premiership decider. Roosters captain James Tedesco says it's natural fans want to see a different grand final winner.
9: Newcastle obviously have a big support base. They love their footy up there. I'm sure they'll all be travelling down. Everyone who isn't a Roosters fan will probably be going for Newcastle. So I think we all understand that and that's just part of the game.
5: The Knights fans have snapped up a record $40,000 worth of merchandise, forcing the closure of the club's shop. That's the latest news and sport. I'm Naomi Millam.
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11: Cloudy conditions and winds easterly, 20 to 30 k's an hour, heading towards an expected top today of 19 degrees. Down to a low overnight tonight of 9 degrees, a partly cloudy day tomorrow, and a top expected of 21.
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13: You ever noticed how just one negative comment can stick with you all day? Even amongst 100 positive thoughts, it's just that one negative that we seem to dwell on. Well, in the Bible, in Proverbs chapter 4 and verse 23, it reminds us to pay attention to what we allow into our hearts and minds. It says, it's pretty self-explanatory, but be careful how you think. Your life is shaped by your thoughts. 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So guard your heart carefully. Cause I'm ready
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13: Alrighty, welcome to the daily. Hello, friends. Cam with you. Happy Tuesday. Alright, lots still ahead on the show. Chris Tomlin has released a new album. Unlike anything he's really done before, I'll tell you why this is different at the news desk. And I'll give you a listen to the new song from Rachel Lamper. She's just released her first new single for 2026. Crazy that we're here at the end of September, but better late than never. No, I'm kidding. I'll tell you a little bit more about this at the news. Also, Tauren Wells is dropping his new live album this Friday. It's our artist of the week. We're going to take a little bit of a listen to one of Torren's big songs and the story behind it. In fact, it's a song, God's Not Done With You. And I mention that because it's thematically a little bit at the heart of what we're about to dive into next for our daily thought to get you thinking. So just sit on that and we'll explore it next on The Daily.
0: A voice for hope.
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0: Hey, you tuned into The Daily. It's Cam here. Let's get into a thought-provoking idea.
1: It's something to think about.
2: Wow, I never thought of it like that.
0: All right, so the quote that we're going to unpack for the next couple of minutes is an interesting one, and it's one that I hope gives you a little bit of hope. Please believe there is still time for you to be all that you want to be. Please believe there is still time for you to be all that you want to be. There's something really comforting about being reminded like this that you haven't necessarily missed your chance. Because life can make it feel that way sometimes. You look around and you think, oh, I should have done that years ago. Why didn't I start earlier? Am I too far behind now? I mean, maybe you wanted to change careers, get healthier, create something, repair a relationship, travel, or simply become a version of yourself you actually recognize. And yes, sometimes there are things we genuinely wish we had done differently. Time doesn't give us everything back, but that doesn't mean that the story is finished. And I think the difficult part is believing that when you're disappointed with where you are. Because it's real easy to confuse "I haven't done it yet" with "I never will." But they're not the same thing. There's also a danger in waiting for the perfect moment. I'll start when life settles down, when I have more money, when I feel ready. But what if that ready never actually arrives? Now, you may not have the life that you imagined by this point, but you've still got today, right? And sometimes that's enough to take one small step toward the person that you still hope to become. So please believe that there is still time for you to be all that you want to be. It's worth thinking about. It's your daily thought.
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2: Did you know that near-death experiences and visions of heaven have become so common that there are now several centres for their research at universities around the world? I'm Tanya Harris of God Conversations. What is intriguing about these reports is the list of commonalities. Subjects tell how they experienced a bright light, a man dressed in white, a beautiful city, recognition of loved ones, heightened senses of love and joy, and colours so incredible they can't be described. These experiences are reminiscent of the biblical characters who also saw glimpses of heaven. Stephen as he lay dying, the Apostle Paul who could hardly speak of their wonder, and John, whose spectacular visions were passed on to seven Asian churches. Such reports may be God's way of reminding us that life is more than what we see now. Knowing this changes the way we live. To join the journey of hearing God's voice, subscribe to our email updates at godconversations.com.
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0: still to come on The Daily. Brand new music. In fact, the first single of the year from Rachel Lampa. Here's a flashback. All right, the new song's called Permission. We'll cover this off for you at the news desk very soon. But before we do, this is a song called Breathe On It, the live version from the brand new Torrin Wells album that releases at the end of this week. Torrin is our artist of the week. In fact, a lot of the songs on this project were from his studio album called Breathe On It. And there is a whole stack of collabs and special guest appearances. It's going to be a big release this Friday. And we're counting down and getting ready for it. And by doing so, we're looking at some of Torrin's music that's had a phenomenal impact right around the world. The song that we've got for you in just a moment actually ties in beautifully with what we were speaking about just a moment ago with our Daily Thought. Please believing that there's still time for you to be all that you want to be. Actually ties in perfectly. Torrin tells the story about what he's trying to suggest and the hope he's trying to bring to you through this song. We're going to play it and hear from Torrin next at The Daily.
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0: Still to come on The Daily, the first song this year from Rachel Lamper. It's a new one called Permission. We'll cover this off for you at the news desk in just a moment. But right now... All right, it is time for another look at your Artist of the Week, Tauren Wells. The countdown is on. We're 3 days out now from the release of his brand new live album called Here Comes the Church. It was recorded earlier on this year in February, and there are special guest features absolutely everywhere. Now, there's a couple of these tunes that have already been released, but the whole thing drops this Friday. It's going to be epic. But as we count down to the Friday release, we're taking a look at some of Tauren's songs that have made a massive impact, not only here in Australia, but right around the world. Tauren tells us a story about his song, God's Not Done With You.
1: Hey, what's up? This is Tauren Wells, and this is a little bit about my song, God's Not Done With You. You know, I wanted to write a song that really inspired people to believe in themselves as much as God believes in them. I think a lot of times, due to our life circumstances, we give up on us before God would ever give up on us. And I've learned that in my own life, that sometimes when I make mistakes, the voice of condemnation will come in and whisper and try to put a period at the end of a failure or a circumstance. But I've also learned that grace is a comma, that the story is never over because the pen is in the hand of the author and finisher of our faith. So many times we get stuck grieving over what we've lost that we forget that the real miracle is in what we have left. God is a master architect, and he builds on what remains in our lives. So be encouraged today. God's not done with you.

0: You tune into The Daily. Happy Tuesday. We are flying into the week. We're well and truly into the swing of things now. Let's get into the latest news.
1: I like to get the daily news.
0: All righty. Rachel Lamper is back with a brand new song called Permission. Now, Lamper first topped the charts over a quarter of a century ago. That just seems really strange to say, but she was everywhere in the early 2000s with songs like this. That was a song called Live For You. She's just dropped a brand new song. Here's Permission.

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still to come on The Daily. I'll tell you about the brand new album from Chris Tomlin. Indescribable, uncontainable. It's called Still Waters. But his approach for this project, although very intentional, as we'll hear Chris Tomlin explain, I don't believe he's actually done anything quite like this before. So we'll tell you why it's different from everything else he's done when we come.

0: of this story off at the news desk. Plus, parenting expert Sharon Witt's going to be here with us in the studio now that, well, at the end of this week, it's going to be October. We are at the pointy end of the school year, especially for year 12s. It's a very stressful next little period. And with exams everywhere and the pressure and the stress, the anxiety that can be brought on over the next few weeks, would it help our kids to be able to deal with it a little bit better? So, parents, hang about. Shaz has got some great advice for how we can help our year 12s through this pointy end of the year next hour at The Daily.
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3: In this bulletin, rate decision handed down, a young police officer remembered, and a WA beach remains closed. With more, I'm Gareth Stafford. The Reserve Bank has done as expected and raised the cash rate by a quarter of a percent. Interest rates now at 4.6%, the highest level they've been in 15 years. RBA Governor Michelle Bullock will explain the board's reasoning later this afternoon. The Prime Minister says his engagement with OpenAI has been constructive following a major cyber attack. The tech giant has apologised after one of its agents breached four government websites, including Medicare. Anthony Albanese says investigations into the incident are still underway.
4: OpenAI have been very constructive and open in engaging in that process, and I welcome that. Artificial intelligence can improve economic growth, improve our productivity, but there are risks.
3: OpenAI's chief strategy officer will appear before a parliamentary committee into artificial intelligence next week. A 20-year-old Sydney constable who died in the line of duty has been honoured in a police remembrance service in Sydney. Jefferson Shaw reports.
5: Salutes have been offered in front of two police caps resting on black pillows of the Police Wall of Remembrance. The caps represent retired Sergeant Mark Bainsgrove, who died after working in forensic services for over 30 years, and 20-year-old Constable Mia Lay, who died in a police car crash last Friday. Police Minister Yasmin Catley embraced members of Mia's family who were in attendance. New South Wales Governor Margaret Beasley, Premier Chris Minns, Police Commissioner Mal Lanyon, and Opposition Leader Kelly Sloan have been among the dignitaries trees to lay wreaths. Mr. Minns told those gathered a skilled officer like Mia could have gone on to do anything.
6: Now, this is a double tragedy because these are the kind of people we need in our police force.
5: The service ended with the reciting of the police ode, a minute's silence and the national anthem.
3: Jefferson Shaw reporting. A whale carcass will spend another day on a WA beach as heavy equipment to move it can't be brought in until tomorrow. The 13-metre-long humpback washed up yesterday at City Beach. It's attracted a variety of shark species, including great whites. WA Fisheries Minister Jackie Jarvis says officers will take advantage of the situation and tag more sharks.
7: We have fisheries officers out today who have put out drum lines to allow tagging of those sharks. We make use of opportunistic tagging opportunities, and when there are whale carcasses, we make sure that we use as an opportunity to tag sharks.
3: The beach remains closed to the public. To sport, and the NRL is considering putting future grand finals up for sale. Executive Chairman Peter Vallandis hinting at a shift away from Sydney.
8: There's a lot to play out, so I doubt very much we do a long-term agreement now because of the fact that it's such a valuable product.
3: Queensland and WA have both expressed interest in hosting. That's the latest news and sport. I'm Gareth Stafford.
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9: Cloudy conditions and winds easterly, 20 to 30 k's an hour, heading towards an expected top today of 19 degrees, down to a low overnight tonight of 9 degrees, a partly cloudy day tomorrow, and a top expected of 21.
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12: You ever noticed how just one negative comment can stick with you all day? Even amongst 100 positive thoughts, it's just that one negative that we seem to dwell on. Well, in the Bible, in Proverbs chapter 4 and verse 23, it reminds us to pay attention to what we allow into our hearts and minds. It says, it's pretty self-explanatory, but be careful how you think. Your life is shaped by your thoughts. So what you repeatedly dwell on, it shapes how you think, how you speak, how you act, and ultimately how you live. So guard your heart carefully. 'Cause I'm ready
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12: Alrighty, my friends. Hello and welcome to the daily. It's Tuesday already. We're flying through. We got an hour still together. I've got the news on Chris Tomlin. He's just dropped a whole new album, unlike he's ever done before. But a number of the songs that are on here, if you followed Chris's career for any length of time, you'll be familiar with some, if not most, maybe even all of these songs on the album. We'll tell you why it's a little bit different at the news desk and hear what Chris has had to say about this project too. We're going to hit rewind and journey back to the year 2005 for our daily flashback. We'll revisit a song that topped the Billboard chart this week. In fact, the lead singer of this band described that he got the idea for this song whilst he was in the audience at a Third Day concert. We'll explore this soon, but next, we are getting down to business for Year 12s. It's a highly stressful next few weeks with the end of year exams and everything else that's coming. So how do we help our Year 12s deal with this pointy end of their education, at least through secondary and high school? Parenting expert Sharon Witt's going to be with us in the studio for her tips and advice. She'll be here next at The Daily.
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0: Still to come on the daily, I'll give you a little bit of news from Chris Tomlin. Nobody loves me like you love me. He's just dropped a brand new album, and it's unlike, to my recollection and knowledge, anything that he's ever done before. We'll hear him talk about it. It's called Still Waters, and we'll give you a listen to one of the new songs, but I think you'll be familiar with it. But everything will become clear very soon when we cover this off at the news desk. But as for what we're doing next, we're going to hit a little rewind and we're going to journey back down memory lane many, many years ago to the year 2005. Marks the 21st anniversary this week that this song topped the Billboard charts. In fact, the band that wrote it, the lead singer, says that he was inspired for what this song is talking about as he was in the audience at a Third Day concert. Yep, we're going to revisit this story next at The Daily.
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4: And a very good afternoon to you. James Street, a little bit busy both directions between the top of the range and Anzac Avenue. Flowing reasonably well though. Anzac Avenue just starting to see a bit of traffic down through Harristown. Ruthven Street, a little busy up through North Toowoomba and also Harlaxton. No major delays through Highfields to Savo. The Warrego Highway, a little busy around Charlton, but a good run onto Oakey and Dalby. Heading towards Ipswich this afternoon is looking quite good. And the New England Highway heading on down through to Warwick. Just a minor delay around Mount Sibley with some ongoing roadworks. And got some roadworks too on the Gore Highway at Southbrook and also just outside Pittsworth. Slight delays there as well. Autobahn Car Tips lithium jump starters can hold their charge for months, so they're ready when you need them. Available at Autobahn. That's your latest. More local traffic in 30 minutes on 92.9 Voice FM.

0: Next on The Daily, I'll tell you about the brand new album from Chris Tomlin. It's a little different, but I'll tell you why after we hit rewind.
1: Are you telling me you built a time machine?
0: All right, our daily flashback. This is a hit of nostalgia, all right. From the year 2005, this song that we're about to revisit, it topped the Billboard chart on the 29th of September, 21 years ago, 2005. It came from the band Casting Crowns. Now, they're on a little bit of a break at the moment, saying that, look, potentially more new music may be around the corner. We're not too sure what it looks like. But in 2005, they put out a song called Life Song, and it ended up being the title track of an album that they put out this same year in 2005. Lead singer Mark Hall said that the idea for the song started at a Third Day concert.
2: Life Song started at a Third Day concert. I was out at this big outdoor amphitheater with my youth group, watching them play. Crowns had just gotten going, and we were outside, and it was this big worship moment because they're one of my favorite bands ever. And I remember being just a little spiritually numb, you know, like little spiritual vacations that we just kind of take. You don't ever know you're going on one. You just sort of look up and go, what happened to me, you know? And so my hands are in the air in the middle of this song, and I remember looking up at my hands and thinking, you know, hands in the air are great, but if it's not coming out in my life, what does this mean, hands in the air when I sing? And right there sitting in the yard, the first line, empty hands held high, such a small sacrifice. If it's not joined with my life, what am I doing here? And that's where the song started.
0: It topped the Billboard chart this week, 21 years ago, in 2005. Casting Crowns, the Life Song. It's your daily flashback.

0: Are you tuned into the Daily Cam here? We got one last little bit of news. This is cool to tell you about before we wrap things up.
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0: All right, we got a brand new album that's just dropped from Chris Tomlin. It's called Still Waters. It's a little bit different, though. This is an instrumental lo-fi collection of some of the biggest hits of his career, like Indescribable. Super chill, huh? Yep, there's Good Fathers here, How Great Is That God, Holy Forever. Yep, they're all here. Now, Chris Tomlin recently explained the process behind putting this all together and that it was actually really intentional.
2: I hope you really love and enjoy this new lo-fi album called Still Waters. And that's what I titled it, that, because that's what I really hope people feel. It's just this calming, you know. He leads me by still waters. He restores my soul. And I hope this music can fill your home, can fill your AirPods, wherever, when you're traveling. It's something that you can, just kind of becomes like a background that creates an atmosphere, creates an environment of worship. And maybe it helps you pray. Maybe go along with your scripture reading. I know I have music playing like this in my house all the time, and I just love it. Just kind of softly just playing, and that's why we created this, and it's a span of a lot of songs over several years, so I hope it really means something to you. And obviously this is not just another thing to put out there, but it was very intentional and thought through, and so I hope you love this. Still Waters, the lo-fi collection.
0: Still Waters, a lo-fi collection, is the brand new album from Chris Tomlin.
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1: Hey, that wraps up the daily. We'll do it all again tomorrow with another look at your artist of the week, Tauren Wells. It's crazy to think that we are just 3 days out from the release of his new live album. He recorded it at the start of the year in February and then kind of went dark on it for a while. There was no news. We knew it had happened, but then finally he said, hey, the new live album out October 2. So that is this Friday. We'll look again at another one of the stories behind Tauren's songs. Also, mental health will be at the top of the agenda tomorrow. I love our Wednesday chats with Dr. Jodie Richardson from the Well Hello Anxiety podcast. They're always super insightful. And I always go away learning a lot, but feeling a little bit more at ease about walking towards better mental health. And I hope you are too. She'll join us tomorrow. Hope you can too on The Daily.
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4: In this bulletin, rate decision handed down, a young police officer remembered, and a WA beach remains closed. With more, I'm Gareth Stafford. The Reserve Bank has done as expected and raised the cash rate by a quarter of a percent. Interest rates now at 4.6%, the highest level they've been in 15 years. RBA Governor Michelle Bullock will explain the board's reasoning later this afternoon. The Prime Minister says his engagement with OpenAI has been constructive following a major cyber attack. The tech giant has apologised after one of its agents breached four government websites, including Medicare. Anthony Albanese says investigations into the incident are still underway.
5: OpenAI have been very constructive and open in engaging in that process, and I welcome that. Artificial intelligence can improve economic growth, improve our productivity, but there are risks.
4: OpenAI's chief strategy officer will appear before a parliamentary committee into artificial intelligence next week. A 20-year-old Sydney constable who died in the line of duty has been honoured in a police remembrance service in Sydney. Jefferson Shaw reports.
6: Salutes have been offered in front of two police caps resting on black pillows of the Police Wall of Remembrance. The caps represent retired Sergeant Mark Bainsgrove, who died after working in forensic services for over 30 years, and 20-year-old Constable Mia Lay, who died in a police car crash last Friday. Police Minister Yasmin Catley embraced members of Mia's family who were in attendance. New South Wales Governor Margaret Beasley, Premier Chris Minns, Police Commissioner Mal Lanyon, and Opposition Leader Kelly Sloan have been among the dignitaries to Lay Reeves. Mr. Minns told those gathered a skilled officer like Mia could have gone on to do anything.
7: Now, this is a double tragedy because these are the kind of people we need in our police force.
6: The service ended with the reciting of the police ode, a minute's silence and the national anthem.
4: Jefferson Shaw reporting. A whale carcass will spend another day on a WA beach as heavy equipment to move it can't be brought in until tomorrow. The 13-metre-long humpback washed up yesterday at City Beach. It's attracted a variety of shark species, including great whites. WA Fisheries Minister Jackie Jarvis says officers will take advantage of the situation and tag more sharks.
8: We have fisheries officers out today who have put out drum lines to allow tagging of those sharks. We make use of opportunistic tagging opportunities, and when there are whale carcasses, we make sure that we use as an opportunity to tag sharks.
4: The beach remains closed to the public. To sport, and the NRL is considering putting future grand finals up for sale. Executive Chairman Peter Vallandis hinting at a shift away from Sydney.
9: There's a lot to play out, so I doubt very much we do a long-term agreement now because of the fact that it's such a valuable product.
4: Queensland and WA have both expressed interest in hosting. That's the latest news and sport. I'm Gareth Stafford.
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10: No accidents or breakdowns reported on Toowoomba's roads this afternoon. James Street, traffic has eased off. Ruthven Street up through North Toowoomba from town, a little bit busy, and also through Harlaxton. Building up a little bit through Newtown for Tor Street. Also the Warrego through Charlton. Good run onto Oakey and Dalby after that. The Gore Highway to Pittsworth, Milmerran, fairly clear. Just look out for some roadworks around Southbrook and just outside Pittsworth. Roadworks on the New England Highway, Mount Sibley. Slight delay on your way down through to Warwick, the Savo. No delays meantime on the range, nor second range crossing, and all clear through Highfields. 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That's your latest. 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
11: Tomorrow's weather partly cloudy with winds 15 to 20 kilometres per hour. We're heading down to a 9 degree minimum tonight and back up to 21 tomorrow.
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0: You weren't afraid of who you were. I stopped looking for the answers, 'cause you gave me all your love. 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
2: Kind of going through an identity crisis for a while, just about what I wanted to do as an artist and where I was going. And so I just didn't release music, you know, for a really long time, since April of last year. And I was trying to figure out what the next step was going to be, and, you know, something different. It kind of actually felt like the right way to come back into the, you know, the music scene a little bit, just because this is a little bit of a new era for me as far as where I'm going and what type of songs are going to be coming out. And so though it was kind of more like that, you know, Christian contemporary sound, it, like, to me was signaling, it was like, hey, you know, I want to be a different artist.

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0: Hey, did you tick no religion on the census? If you did, then you're part of a growing group of Aussies. But does no religion mean that you don't have any beliefs? Not really. We call the no religion belief secularism. Now, the story of secularism is that public truth is really just limited to observable facts. Everything else is just your private opinion. And truth is seen like a rock covered by all these barnacles called religions. And once we scrape those away, we'll get to reality. Well, that's how the secular story goes anyway. But can you see, that's exactly what a story is. Secularism is a story, and stories are the things we tell ourselves to make meaning and give purpose to our lives. Turns out we all believe something by faith, whether that's a religious belief or not. Can your story hold the weight of your life's meaning? This is Steve McAlpine with God in 60 Seconds. To open more space for reflection and conversation about God, go to thirdspace.org.au.
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1: From this Friday, October 2 through to Sunday the 4th, the Gipps Street Church of Christ has its annual Bible seminar. This year's theme is God's Greatest Commands. It's a look at what Jesus told us is the most important commands in all of the Bible. So that's from 10 a.m. this Friday all the way through Saturday and through till 9 a.m. on Sunday. Doesn't look like you need to register for that, so you can just turn up. That's at the Gipps Street Church of Christ for their annual Bible seminar.
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3: James Street flowing quite nicely, both directions this afternoon. Ruthven Street from Towner through North Toowoomba, a little bit busy. Not too bad through Harlaxton though. Ruthven Street, bit of traffic down through Kearney Spring. Good run down to Warwick on the New England Highway. Just the roadworks around Mount Sibley causing a slight delay. The Gore Highway to Pittsworth, fairly good. Just some roadworks out of town. Tor Street, Newtown, a little bit busy. Warrego Highway to Oakey and Dalby, no delays. And looking all clear on the range and second range crossing. Autobahn, car tips. 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Station sponsor. That's your latest. More local traffic in 30 minutes on 92.9 Voice FM.
4: In stories making news, tech giants OpenAI and Anthropic have been called to appear before a hearing into the Medicare data breach. The Senate hearing has been scheduled for this Thursday to investigate the incident, which saw OpenAI agent access several government websites. Neither company has committed to appearing at this stage. A proposal to build a data centre on Sydney's North Shore has been withdrawn following pushback from the local community. Developer Goodman has told the Department of Planning it will no longer proceed with the $1.2 billion project. Today's World Heart Day serves as a reminder for people to do a checkup on their cardiovascular health. Every 12 minutes, an Australian loses their life to cardiovascular disease, and every minute, another person is hospitalised due to a related condition. In sport, and Daily Cherry Evans is hoping to bookend his NRL career with premierships. DCE won a premiership with Manly in his debut season in 2011, hasn't lifted the trophy since. That's the news and sport headlines. More details soon.
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1: Tomorrow's weather, partly cloudy with winds 15 to 20 kilometres per hour. We're heading down to a 9-degree minimum tonight and back up to 21 tomorrow.
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1: It's the impossible question, and this one today, based on surveys that have been collected, is this one. Over 70% of those who own one of these have a name for it. Yes, so they name this object. Over 70% of those who own one of these have a name for it. What is it? It's a guitar. Yeah, just like some people name their cars. Not me, just other people. The impossible question. We'll be back again tomorrow.

0: It's the Ron Home Empire of the Sun, walking on a dream. It's time for Today in History. Got a couple for you. And because John Farnham's the big hoo-ha at the moment, and so he should be, in 1986, today in 1986, his album Whispering Jack was released in Australia. The album spent 25 weeks at number one. And yes, the Brisbane Lions won the first of their three consecutive, their first three-peat, their AFL premierships in 2001. Of course, they went on and did it in 2002, 2003. And it's all history now, but they also won this year, a couple of days ago, as well as in 2024 and 2025. Nice. Today in history, back again tomorrow. Here on The Run Home.
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0: Today's Run Home Rewind is backtracking to 2012 with Matt Redman and 10,000 Reasons, which is a massive hit then. We'll play that in a moment. It was also the year, 2012, when this song was absolutely huge.
9: Open Gangnam Style.
0: Yeah, Gangnam Style by PSY became the first YouTube video to reach 1 billion views. We had the London Olympics and the Mayan calendar sparked doomsday predictions for December 21, 2012, which, spoiler alert, did not come true, according to Google. Thanks, Google. Here's Matt Redman on The Run Home.

0: Ever been on the receiving end of the silent treatment? Ever dished it out yourself? Yeah, me too. I'm Danny Sinnott with Another Brave to Go. In the earlier years of marriage, my husband and I would take turns at this after a disagreement, a stupid night, sleeping uncomfortably, each of us as close to the edge of the bed as possible so as not to touch each other, and giving each other the cold shoulder, only to wake up in the morning with a crick in the neck and being in an even worse mood. The unsaid contest was really who could hold out the longest before the guilt and an apology set in. It always did eventually, and that's the way it was until we found a better way. In the Bible, it says, "Don't let the sun go down on your anger." Pretty good advice if you're after a good night's sleep and a healthy marriage. But years later, we attended some training in the USA to help other couples navigate and nurture their relationships too. And after we'd had our own healing, it was really incredible to be able to do that. Here's a challenge for you if you're struggling in this area. The next time that you're tempted to extend a disagreement, choose to take your partner by the hands and look them in the eye. Be the first to apologise and offer an idea to help mend things. Break the silence. For more resources, podcasts and videos on doing life together, head on over to our website, braveenough.org.
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4: In this bulletin, rate decision handed down, a young police officer remembered, and a WA beach remains closed. With more, I'm Gareth Stafford. The Reserve Bank has done as expected and raised the cash rate by 0.25%. Interest rates now at 4.6%, the highest level they've been in 15 years. RBA Governor Michelle Bullock will explain the board's reasoning later this afternoon. The Prime Minister says his engagement with OpenAI has been constructive following a major cyber attack. The tech giant has apologised after one of its agents breached four government websites, including Medicare. Anthony Albanese says investigations into the incident are still underway.
5: OpenAI have been very constructive and open in engaging in that process, and I welcome that. Artificial intelligence can improve economic growth, improve our productivity, but there are risks.
4: OpenAI's chief strategy officer will appear before a parliamentary committee into artificial intelligence next week. A 20-year-old Sydney constable who died in the line of duty has been honoured in a police remembrance service in Sydney. Jefferson Shaw reports.
6: Salutes have been offered in front of two police caps resting on black pillows of the Police Wall of Remembrance. The caps represent retired Sergeant Mark Bainsgrove, who died after working in forensic services for over 30 years, and 20-year-old Constable Mia Lay, who died in a police car crash last Friday. Police Minister Yasmin Catley embraced members of Mia's family who were in attendance. New South Wales Governor Margaret Beasley, Premier Chris Minns, Police Commissioner Mal Lanyon, and Opposition Leader Kelly Sloan have been among the dignitaries to lay wreaths. Mr. Minns told those gathered a skilled officer like Mia could have gone on to do anything.
7: Now, this is a double tragedy because these are the kind of people we need in our police force.
6: The service ended with the reciting of the police ode, a minute's silence, and the national anthem.
4: Jefferson Shaw reporting. A whale carcass will spend another day on a WA beach as heavy equipment to move it can't be brought in until tomorrow. The 13-metre-long humpback washed up yesterday at City Beach. It's attracted a variety of shark species, including great whites. WA Fisheries Minister Jackie Jarvis says officers will take advantage of the situation and tag more sharks.
8: We have fisheries officers out today who have put out drum lines to allow tagging of those sharks. We make use of opportunistic tagging opportunities, and when there are whale carcasses, we make sure that we use as an opportunity to tag sharks.
4: The beach remains closed to the public. To sport, and the NRL is considering putting future grand finals up for sale. Executive Chairman Peter Volandis hinting at a shift away from Sydney.
9: There's a lot to play out, so I doubt very much we do a long-term agreement now because of the fact that it's such a valuable product.
4: Queensland and WA have both expressed interest in hosting. That's the latest news and sport. I'm Gareth Stafford.
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11: Traffic flowing quite nicely both directions on James Street between the top of the range and Anzac Avenue. Anzac Avenue, no delays there. A little busy out through Newtown for Tor Street. Ruthven Street through Harlaxton, nice and clear. A little bit busy around Charlton for the Warrego Highway. Nothing too major though. Good run on to Oakey and Dalby. Gore Highway to Pittsworth, Milmerran, nice and clear. Heading on down to Warwick on the New England Highway. Fairly good run. Just some minor delays around Mount Sibley. All clear for the range and second range crossing. And no delays if you're heading on to Ipswich, the Savo. Autobahn car tips. 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
12: Tomorrow's weather partly cloudy with winds 15 to 20 kilometres per hour.
2: We're heading down to a 9-degree minimum tonight and back up to 21 tomorrow.
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1: There's nothing more annoying than a car that won't start. It happened to me recently with a car that I bought that seemed to be a real bargain. It's easy to paint a dodgy car up and make it look good while not bothering to fix what matters most. 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Often we aren't the people we want to be. You know, we try and try, but we're not the husbands, the wives, the sons, the daughters, the friends that we should be. And we wonder why. Perhaps it's because we focus on the externals rather than on what matters most. Jesus taught that it's our hearts that causes problems, and that if our hearts are right, then our behaviours will be right. That's why the teachings of Jesus overwhelmingly focus on the heart. Remember, if your heart is right with God, the rest will follow.
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3: Traffic flowing quite nicely both directions on James Street between the top of the range and Anzac Avenue. Anzac Avenue, no delays there. A little busy out through Newtown for Tor Street. Ruthven Street through Harlaxton, nice and clear. A little bit busy around Charlton for the Warrego Highway. Nothing too major though. Good run on to Oakey and Dalby. Gore Highway to Pittsworth, Milmerran, nice and clear. Heading on down to Warwick on the New England Highway. Fairly good run. Just some minor delays around Mount Sibley. All clear for the range and second range crossing. And no delays if you're heading on to Ipswich, the Sarvo. 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That's your latest. 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
4: In stories making news, tech giants OpenAI and Anthropic have been called to appear before a hearing into the Medicare data breach. The Senate hearing has been scheduled for this Thursday to investigate the incident, which saw OpenAI agent access several government websites. Neither company has committed to appearing at this stage. A proposal to build a data centre on Sydney's North Shore has been withdrawn following pushback from the local community. Developer Goodman has told the Department of Planning it will no longer proceed with the $1.2 billion project. Today's World Heart Day serves as a reminder for people to do a checkup on their cardiovascular health. Every 12 minutes, an Australian loses their life to cardiovascular disease, and every minute, another person is hospitalised due to a related condition. In sport, and Daly Cherry Evans is hoping to bookend his NRL career with premierships. DCE won a premiership with Manly in his debut season in 2011, hasn't lifted the trophy since. That's the news and sport headlines. More details soon.
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5: Tomorrow's weather, partly cloudy with winds 15 to 20 kilometres per hour. We're heading down to a 9-degree minimum tonight and back up to 21 tomorrow.
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5: Hey, I've got a fun fact for you. The placement of a donkey's eyes in its head enables it to see all 4 feet at all times.

0: There's a John Mayer, Bigger Than My Body at 92.9 Voice FM. Now, before the 6 o'clock news, we've still got some fantastic meaningful music on the way, including Cecina. We've got Rachel Platten on the way, Crowder. We might even fit in some Pete Murray. Let's see how we go. Cecina, she's next at Voice.
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0: stats from the Word for Today tells the story of a 9-year-old boy named Philip who suffered with Down syndrome. In Sunday school, the other kids made fun of him because he was different. The Sunday before Easter, the teacher gave each of the kids a plastic egg and asked them to look for symbols of new life, like seeds and leaves, and then place them into the egg. The idea was to open their eggs on Easter Sunday and discuss what they'd found. When the children gathered, they'd collected all sorts of things like flowers, butterflies and rocks. But when the teacher opened Philip's egg, it was empty. One child said, "That's not fair, he didn't do it right." But Philip tugged at the teacher's sleeve and said, "I did do it right. It's empty because the tomb is empty. That's why we have new life." The class gasped. And from then on, Philip rose to a new level of respect and became part of a group. But Philip's family knew his time was short. Too many problems for one small body. So that summer, he died. As the class of 8-year-olds faced the reality of death, they marched up to the altar, but not with flowers. Together with their teacher, they each placed an empty plastic egg on their friend's tiny casket. Why is the resurrection of Jesus so important? For two reasons. Number one, his resurrection guarantees yours. And number two, if you live long enough, you'll experience the heartache of losing someone you love. The good news of the resurrection of Jesus Christ guarantees that you will meet him again, alive, immortal, and just like Jesus. In John 11, 25, it says, "Anyone who believes in me will live, even after dying." I'm Matt Prater. For more, go to historymakers.tv.
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3: In this bulletin, rate decision handed down. A young police officer remembered, and a WA beach remains closed. With more, I'm Gareth Stafford. The Reserve Bank has done as expected and raised the cash rate by a quarter of a percent. Interest rates now at 4.6%, the highest level they've been in 15 years. RBA Governor Michelle Bullock will explain the board's reasoning later this afternoon. The Prime Minister says his engagement with OpenAI has been constructive following a major cyber attack. The tech giant has apologised after one of its agents breached four government websites, including Medicare. Anthony Albanese says investigations into the incident are still underway.
4: OpenAI have been very constructive and open in engaging in that process, and I welcome that. Artificial intelligence can improve economic growth, improve our productivity, but there are risks.
3: OpenAI's chief strategy officer will appear before a parliamentary committee into artificial intelligence next week. A 20-year-old Sydney constable who died in the line of duty has been honoured in a police remembrance service in Sydney. Jefferson Shaw reports.
5: Salutes have been offered in front of two police caps resting on black pillows of the Police Wall of Remembrance. The caps represent retired Sergeant Mark Bainsgrove, who died after working in forensic services for over 30 years, and 20-year-old Constable Mia Lay, who died in a police car crash last Friday. Police Minister Yasmin Catley embraced members of Mia's family who were in attendance. New South Wales Governor Margaret Beasley, Premier Chris Minns, Police Commissioner Mal Lanyon, and Opposition Leader Kelly Sloan have been among the dignitaries trees to lay wreaths. Mr. Minns told those gathered a skilled officer like Mia could have gone on to do anything.
6: Now, this is a double tragedy because these are the kind of people we need in our police force.
5: The service ended with the reciting of the police ode, a minute's silence, and the national anthem.
3: Jefferson Shaw reporting. A whale carcass will spend another day on a WA beach as heavy equipment to move it can't be brought in until tomorrow. The 13-metre-long humpback washed up yesterday at City Beach. It's attracted a variety of shark species, including great whites. WA Fisheries Minister Jackie Jarvis says officers will take advantage of the situation and tag more sharks.
7: We have fisheries officers out today who have put out drum lines to allow tagging of those sharks. We make use of opportunistic tagging opportunities, and when there are whale carcasses, we make sure that we use as an opportunity to tag sharks.
3: The beach remains closed to the public. To sport, and the NRL is considering putting future grand finals up for sale. Executive Chairman Peter Volandis hinting at a shift away from Sydney.
8: There's a lot to play out, so I doubt very much we do a long-term agreement now because of the fact that it's such a valuable product.
3: Queensland and WA have both expressed interest in hosting. That's the latest news and sport. I'm Gareth Stafford.
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10: 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You're with Sarah for the show this week because Kate is away on an amazing holiday to Scotland. She's having a very well-deserved break, but it does mean that there'll be a couple of different voices on the show for the next few weeks. You'll be hearing me for the show that you know and love, taking you through some new releases, checking the charts, and just keeping an eye on the future of Aussie Christian radio and Aussie Christian music in general. Who's up and coming, who's emerging, and what kind of music are they releasing? But you'll also hear Kate. We're going to dive into some of her best moments from previous interviews and hear those fantastic conversations that she has with Aussie artists. So stay tuned for the next few hours of throwbacks and emerging artists, starting out with Adelaide

0: One Type of Falling by John Day there. You're with Sarah today for the Oz Music Showcase while Kate is away on holiday. 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It's the same at AUS Music Showcase, and see a little behind the scenes into what goes into the show and what Australian Christian artists are up to. Coming up now, Love Like This by Victor Clay.
1: Yeah, have you ever, ever, ever had love like this, like this, like this? 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
2: Singer-songwriter and saxophonist Orville Jones is an emerging Australian artist bringing together soulful sounds and heartfelt storytelling, a message of hope that he wants to spread through his music. His songs encourage listeners to reflect on life's journey while staying grounded in faith and community. In a video on his Instagram, he explained that he knew he was born for music as a child and that growing up in church was the perfect way to nurture this music journey that he wanted to go on. Over the past few years, he's released a growing catalogue of original music, including tracks Peace Like a River and Just a Little, which are a part of his new EP, Gratitude. These songs continue his faith journey, exploring themes of thankfulness and encouragement and looking back on his life and family so far. He says in a video that no matter what music or genre he makes, he's still going to sound like Orville Jones. And I love that authenticity. He doesn't need to pretend to be anyone else. And you just really get the feeling that he's secure in his own style.

0: 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He uses music as a way to bring positivity, and that soulful sound is just so unique and amazing. Orville Jones is building real momentum with his new songs and growing his platform, and is definitely one to watch.
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0: 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It's time for a flashback.
1: Today we flash back to one of Melbourne's most influential voices in contemporary Christian music, Roma Waterman. With a career spanning more than 30 years, Roma has been a singer, songwriter, worship leader, author, educator, and prophetic voice, shaping the sound of faith-based music in Australia since the early 1990s. She has truly done so much. Her debut album, Talking Eyes, arrived in 1993, followed by releases including Fearless Courage, People Change, No Ordinary Life, and Release the Sound. Songs like I Need a Miracle and Breathe It In showcased her powerful vocals and passion for creating music that inspires hope. Beyond her own music, Roma has performed alongside major artists, appeared on Australian television, coached singers on shows including The Voice, and mentored thousands of creatives through her teaching and training programs. While she's focused much of her energy in recent years on mentoring and ministry, Roma returned with a brand new 11-track album, When God Sings, in 2025. Her legacy isn't just measured in albums sold or songs streamed, but in the countless artists and worship leaders that she has encouraged along the way. Today on the Oz Music Showcase, we flash back to Roma Waterman, a true pioneer of Australian Christian music, with her song, Release the Sound.

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0: That was What If It Ends by Sydney. And now it's time to check the social media and see what our favorite Aussie artists have been up to. First of all, Lily has posted a little vlog about her recent gig in Nashville. She was playing at the Museum of Christian and Gospel Music, which is a really cool venue to be playing at.
1: Let's get ready for a gig in Nashville.
0: I love this video. It is so cute. She talks about how her hair starts out being a mess and then she manages to salvage it. And then she says she forgot to put on highlighter, and it's just a really chaotic look into the inside life of an artist. And then they just go out into the world and play an amazing gig at such a cool venue. So just a little snippet into the real life there, and I absolutely love it. We've also got Anna from Southland on the socials posting about all the fun being had up at a songwriting camp on the Northern Beaches.
2: So what's going on?
3: We're putting together a best writer leaderboard. Daniel goes the best.
4: You can take
3: anything else. It's just a bit of a swamp in there. Middle.
0: Sounds like they are having so much fun making friends and just having a fun time together up there at the songwriting camp. And Anna also writes that 10 churches were represented in the one space writing songs together. What an amazing hub that they have created over this camp for songwriting. Congratulations to everybody involved. I'm sure you guys have had an amazing time, and hopefully we hear some new amazing music coming out of it. And finally, on the socials, Kieran de la Harpe has written a little something about his new song, Not Ashamed, featuring Kate Gurran, as he should, a beautiful new song, and just kind of showing off a few of the little thoughts that were behind the song and what it means to him. So he writes, "This is a song born spontaneously in a night of prayer and worship with his friends while praying for the next generation to encounter Jesus and boldly live out their faith." Beautiful. And then he writes Romans chapter 1, verse 16, which says, "For I am not ashamed of the gospel, because it is the power of God that brings salvation to everyone who believes." Kieran then writes that that is the verse that became the heart of the song, a declaration of the power of the gospel and what Jesus has done. He saves, heals, delivers, sets free, and brings us from death to life. Kieran's beautiful words there. So with that in mind, let's now take a listen to Kieran de la Harpe's new song featuring Kate Gurran, Not Ashamed.

0: The Oz Music Showcase with Kate Westwood. The sound of encouragement. A voice for hope. What's on Voice FM? 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

You're with Sarah for the Oz Music Showcase today. Up in the next hour, we've got some of Kate's best moments in her interviews with all the artists that we love to showcase on this show. We've got Eliza King, moments from Estee and Parisian and more, so you'll just have to stay tuned to find out who we're going to chat to in the next hour. Bits and pieces from all your favourite chats. We've got the Fast Five in there, and of course we've got the artists chatting about the change that they would like to see in the industry, or maybe even the change they would like to be in the industry. So stay tuned for all of that and more on the Oz Music Showcase.

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2: 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You're with Sarah for the show today while Kate is away on her amazing Scotland holiday. I hope she's having the best time and I can't wait to hear about that. But right now we're going to dive into some of Kate's best moments from her interviews. And first up, we're going to hear from Eliza King a little bit about her musical journey. So let's dive right in.
3: Yes. So we went without a clear idea of why we were going. I think my husband and I, we wanted to do some travel and we felt the Lord call us to go to the UK as well. We weren't sure what he was calling us to. And I think a lot of the year, when I spoke to you last, we were kind of in the middle of it, trying to discern if there was something that God was leading us to plant ourselves in the UK and ministry-wise to set up our life there. But we did get to the end of the year and discover that I feel like there were lots of different experiences that the Lord led us to, experiences in ministering at different churches. I think, yeah, for me, meeting different songwriters and kind of growing as an artist in that way, but also just learning from the people that we met in different ministries. And it ended up being lots of little lessons along the way that I think the Lord was using to grow us individually and as a couple for, yeah, what we are still kind of presuming will be an unfolding journey in the years to come. But I think the struggle to find clarity when I think the point wasn't to have clarity, but was actually to grow in trust was something that I didn't realize until the end of the year. So a lot of the time it felt like I was wrestling with God and kind of desperate for direction and answers and purpose, when the whole time that was the point. It was to kind of become uncomfortable and be in unfamiliar situations and have to really lean in and trust that he's a good father and knows what he's doing with us. So it was a beautiful year. There were challenges in it. And I think it was a cool opportunity to write from that place as well of, yeah, being really new environments and around really new people.
2: An amazing chat there between Kate and Eliza King. Up next on the Oz Music Showcase, we're going to play an Eliza King song for you right now. This is Lord, I Love You More.

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1: Hey everyone, it's Noah from Planet Boom, and this is our new single, L-O-V-E.
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0: You're listening to the Oz Music Showcase as we dive into some of Kate's past interviews. And next up, we have got Este chatting about living within the will of God and what that looks like for her. Let's let Kate from the past take it away.
1: What are your thoughts on making music that's sustainable for artists in this sort of digital age that we're in? And how do you make it work for yourself?
2: That's a great question. I definitely think it's not the easiest thing in the world, but I feel like it is possible though. I feel like in the past, I kind of thought working a day job was a bit like my dream was dying in a way. And like, you know, I was like doing this thing that I didn't really want to do. But it's crazy how even like the job that I have now, it's like I actually really enjoy doing it. And it feels like I am in the will of God. And that's really all I want, you know, like even the dream. I feel like I have that dream to be able to do music full time. I believe that God's going to do it, you know, but I think the only way it's possible is if I'm in God's will for my life and if I'm staying so close to his voice and his leading. Because at the end of the day, it's like, regardless of how I feel, I know that this is what God has called me to do. And, you know, whether I am able to do it full time one day or not, I just want to know that I'm, you know, staying in the will of God and I'm doing exactly what he's called me to do. Not necessarily just with music, but just everything in my life. And, you know, obviously like I have a husband and I'm a wife now and like music isn't the only thing that's on my mind. You know what I mean? Whereas like when I was like 17, that was like all I could ever think about.
1: Yeah, wow.
2: But now I'm like, you know, I'm 24. I, you know, we're starting a family. Like this is like very new to me. And there are other things that I know God cares about in my life just as much as music. Does that make sense?
1: Yeah. Recognizing that it's not one or the other. It's mixed in together. Yeah.
0: A beautiful chat there between Kate and Este talking all about living within the will of God and what Este's journey so far has been like. Let's now play Brand New by Este.

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0: You've just heard Electric Indigo, Paper Kites. And next up, we have got a little bit of an interview from Parisian. Parisian chatted to Kate all about knowing when is an album really ready. I feel like this is something that artists always struggle with. When is the painting done? You know, I could just draw another flower or add a little bit more color or maybe change something else just a little bit to make it perfect. But no, when is the right time to stop? And that is what Kate and Parisian chatted all about in this interview. So take it away, Kate.
1: I want to ask a question about this whole thing of art. You said you did your first EP with The Lion and the Beggar in 2017. We're now 2026. You've been working on these songs and this album for a long time. When does an artist know that their art is done?
2: That's such an amazing question. For me, I feel like I had a vision with this album. This really has been something that I've been recording for years. And so this is the longest time I've ever spent on one album. It was a very significant last decade for me personally, with moving across the world to LA and then also meeting my wife and getting married and then moving again across the country to New York City. And so I really felt when I'm recording and making music with this particular project, there was a certain vision that I had in mind. And there was, I felt like I had to grow into that vision because when I first had the idea for some of these songs, which I love cinematic sounds. And I really want, if people want to listen to the album, you'll hear quite a large orchestral sound in a lot of the songs. To get that vision and to get it recorded is something that I had to really grow into. And so I feel like I've grown as an artist and a producer a lot in the last 5 years as I've been recording this. I thought, to be honest, it would probably come out a couple of years earlier. I think patience has been really important for me. And then there was a time, actually last year, it was around February, March last year, where I was mixing and getting the songs to a certain point. And I'd also learned some new techniques about mixing. And then it's just like it just clicked into place. It was almost like a puzzle, like it was like a jigsaw. And I just saw the whole thing just click. I think it's done. It's really done because I feel like we can sometimes the endless tweaking thing can be a thing for others.
1: Yeah.
2: But also I think that could be a little bit of fear disguised sometimes because it takes a lot of courage to actually take something from 95% finished to 100% and execute that and then release that to the whole world. There was a moment last year where it just clicked into place and I was like, you know what? I think it's time now.
0: A wonderful chat there with Kate and Parisian. He is just fantastic to talk to. So let's play one of his songs. This is Overcome.

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0: G there with This Is My Life. If you've just tuned in, this is Sarah bringing you the Oz Music Showcase while Kate is away. And we're diving into some of the interviews that Kate has done in the past. Right now, we've got her chat with Levi McGrath answering the Fast Five.
1: What we're going to do right now is the Fast Five. My favorite part of the co-hosting segment is because I'm going to give you five questions you do not know in advance. And I love seeing my artists sweat a little bit. Are you ready for this, Levi?
2: I hope so. Sure.
1: They're fun. And the reason we do this is, you know, the way that you build friendships is by finding things you have in common with one another. So awesome. It's more than just the music. It's getting to know you. So here we go. The Fast Five with Levi McGrath, all the way from WA. What instrument do you wish you could play fluently?
2: The banjo. It would be really cool. I just am pretty envious when you see like Steve Martin play and move his fingers so fast. To be able to finger pick like that would be very cool.
1: Amazing.
2: Just a cool party trick. Why not?
1: Yeah. Is that because of the country influence?
2: Yes, maybe it's all the country vibes up here.
1: Okay, well done. Okay, what is a topic that you could talk about for hours?
2: MMA.
1: What is MMA?
2: I'm a massive fan of the UFC.
1: Wrestling?
2: No. Wrestling's a part of it, but wrestling, kickboxing, okay. It's mixed martial arts.
1: Okay, mixed martial arts, obviously.
2: Love it, learn it, practice it. It's, yeah, I'm a bit of a nerd for that.
1: Do your boys like to do that too, or are you like?
2: They go hard, but they're not fighting yet. Let's not have that as a career.
1: No. Okay, mixed martial arts. I love that. I could talk for 30 seconds about it. That's so good. Getting to know you. Okay, who would you like to play with, dead or alive?
2: Oh, great one. Tim Hughes is my favorite Christian artist of all time. I would love to collaborate, perform, sing with him. Yeah, that'd be cool.
1: All right. Well, I'll reach out to my contacts and see what I can do. Okay, what's one word that describes your current season?
2: Current season, stillness. It's our year of no this year. We're just knocking back a bunch of the extra tasks and peripheral things in our lives to just center around family. And yeah, it's a season where we're trying to be still. So stillness is good. Yeah.
1: Final question. One thing or experience that you miss from your childhood?
2: One thing, my trampoline.
1: I grew up in the 80s and 90s, so it was a very different world back then. Yep.
2: I think that's a long time ago. Wow. I had a blue rectangular trampoline with no sidewall protection. Like kids will be like, what?
1: We were tougher back then.
2: Of course you could. Uncovered
1: so many times.
2: Springs popping off everywhere. You know the ones. And me and my sister would just bounce each other till we just absolutely ended up, you know, meters away in the backyard. It was really fun. Missed that.
1: Definitely a different season. Absolutely. Well done, Levi.
0: Fantastic to hear that chat there again between Levi McGrath and Kate. And now we're going to play Levi's song, You Are in Control.

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1: You found a voice for hope.
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0: You're tuned in to the Oz Music Showcase. This is Sarah bringing you some of Kate's best moments chatting to Aussie Christian artists. And I think we've come to one of my favorite questions that Kate asks, which is, what do you want to see in the industry of Aussie Christian music? What do you want to see change? What do you want to see happen next? And this one comes from Matthew Paul Cooper, talking about how he loves to see the Aussie Christian music industry thriving.
1: We will ask the question, what is one thing that you would love to see happen or change in the Australian Christian music industry? I'd love to know your thoughts.
2: Yeah, it's a great question. I think really is just that more artists would be releasing music. You know, I kind of see that over the last, I've been producing music now officially. I've been doing it for a long time, but officially doing it now for like 6 years here in Brisbane since

0: many others are doing too, with is just there being a platform for Christian music to be out there and to be heard. So yeah, that's pretty much it. Is I'm seeing it happening. God's definitely at work, and I'm encouraged by it. So.
1: Oh, that's so good to hear. That's awesome, Matt. Thank you so much for doing what you're doing to making sure that good quality music is out there.
2: You're back with Sarah. And now that we've heard Matthew Paul Cooper talking about the industry, it's time to play one of his songs. This is his collaboration with Grace Coleman. It's Bye Bye.

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That Speak there by John Newsome. You're tuned in to the Oz Music Showcase with Sarah, filling in while Kate's away on her well-deserved Scotland holiday. Hope she's having the best time. Coming up in the next hour, we have got all the things that you know and love. We're going to check the charts. We're going to hear a TED Talk from Kate, and we're going to hear a little creative moment from me. So stay tuned for all of that. Oh, and of course, we've also got some new releases to talk about. So I'll be taking you through those in the next hour. Stay tuned into the Oz Music Showcase. Right now, we've got Jesus is King by Ninan.

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7: 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We're diving into the third hour of the show right now, which if you've just tuned in, not to worry, we've still got plenty of things to chat about. We're going to hear a TED Talk from Kate, a bit of a creative moment from me, as well as checking the charts and talking about some new releases. So plenty to come on the Oz Music Showcase today. Stay tuned. But right now, we're going to hear some Simeon. But first, this is Matthew 6 by Tekoa.

0: Simeon with Time to Breathe, and right now we're about to dive in to one of Kate's TED Talks here on the Oz Music Showcase. Kate loves to write a little TED Talk about a subject that she is passionate about, and this one is all about what is your voice building, an absolutely beautiful topic. Let's hear what Kate had to say.
1: It's time for my TED Talk. If you've never heard me do my TED Talk, it's the part of the show where I share my opinions about a trending idea or a hot topic in the music and creative industry, and hope to inspire and encourage you to take action, to believe in yourself, to use your voice, and to do something that counts and matters in this world. Not too bad, an encouragement, right? Let's jump in and ask the question, what is your voice building? I've been thinking a lot lately about the power of our voices, not just the voices of singers, because we talk a lot about music on the show, but all of our voices, your voice, my voice, every single day we're using them. We speak to our families, our friends, our workmates, our cats, the person serving us coffee, the stranger in the supermarket, and probably more often than we'd like to admit, we're also talking about people who aren't in the room. It made me think about something written in the book of James in the Bible. It says that the tongue has the power to bless and to curse, and he compares it to the tiny rudder on a ship. It's small, but it has the ability to steer the entire direction of something much bigger. James reminds us that our words carry incredible power. They can bring life or they can bring death. That's a pretty confronting thought, right? And I don't think many of us wake up in the morning intending to discourage someone. Most of us, we want to be kind people. But I've noticed how easy it is for conversations to drift towards criticism, cynicism, or pulling someone else down. Sometimes it's subtle. We question someone's motives. We don't give them the benefit of the doubt. We make a sarcastic comment or diminish another person's success because somehow it makes us feel a little bit better about where we're at. And I catch myself doing this too. Ugh, I don't love it, but I definitely do it. A while ago, a few musician friends of mine and I actually made a little agreement that if we hear each other slipping into that kind of conversation, we'll gently call it out. It's kind of like recognizing a bit of the tall poppy syndrome, right? Not because we're trying to police one another's words, but because we want to become the kind of people whose voices leave others feeling stronger, not smaller. And I realized, man, that's actually a choice, an intentional choice that we have to make every day. Every conversation gives us an opportunity to build something or to slowly pull it apart. I think about the Australian music community, and one of the things I've loved seeing over the last few years is artists genuinely championing one another. They're sharing each other's music, celebrating album releases, inviting one another onto tours, and they're writing songs together. Of course, it's not perfect, but every time someone chooses encouragement over competition, the whole community becomes stronger. And I don't think that that is just true for musicians. Imagine what our families would look like if we were quicker to encourage than to criticize. Imagine our workplaces if people knew they were appreciated instead of only hearing about what they had done wrong. Imagine our churches if we spent as much time celebrating one another's gifts as we did discussing what could be improved. I don't think we need louder voices. I think we need more generous ones. And the older I get, the more convinced I become that encouragement isn't just being nice. It's one of the most practical ways that we can love people. Sometimes a few sincere words can give someone the courage to keep going when they were just about ready to quit. I'm sure all of us can remember someone who believed in us before we believed in ourselves. A teacher, a parent, a mentor, a friend who spoke life into us at exactly the right moment. What a privilege that we get to be that person for somebody else. So this week, before you speak, before you send the message, before you make the comment or join the conversation, perhaps it's worth asking one simple question. Are my words building something or are they quietly pulling something apart? Because our voices are powerful. Each day we're creating an environment around us with the words that we choose. For myself, my hope is that those who encounter me would leave feeling more hopeful, more courageous, and more deeply loved than they did before, because I did not hold back on my affection, my encouragement, and how I felt about them. If we're going to use our voices for anything, I can't think of a better purpose than that.
0: Amazing. What a great TED Talk there by Kate. Next up on the Oz Music Showcase, we're going to take you through the charts. But first, let's hear from the one and only Daniel Hagan. This is Feels Like Coming Home.

0: It's time to check the Christian music charts. You're with Sarah today while Kate's away, and the charts are dominated by For King and Country at the moment. They have songs at number one and number two, so that just really reflects how much of a giant they are in Christian music at the moment. Their song Miracle has been number one for 9 weeks, and it's only just now been pushed down to number two by yet another For King and Country song. So at the top of the charts at the moment, we have got For King and Country's What If I Told You. Other Australians on the charts, we have got Ethan Beer with Only One That Matters at number 8, and we have got Roma Waterman with Singing Over Me at number 24. And of course, Daniel Hagen with Feels Like Coming Home at number 15. Just really shows that the appetite for Christian music in Australia is alive and well, and that Australians are making an impact in the worldwide Christian music scene.
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That was Brisbane artist Belle Thompson with the song With You. And now it's time to dive into some new releases. You're with Sarah for the Oz Music Showcase today while Kate is away on a very well-deserved break. And it is time for checking out the new releases. I've already mentioned this one in the show so far today, but Not Ashamed is out. That is Kieran Dillahart's new song featuring Kate Gurran. On Instagram, he wrote that this song was written with friends, it features his friends, and that he is just so grateful that it is out in the world. This is just an absolutely beautiful song about not being ashamed of your faith and living it out boldly and proudly. And it's just a beautiful song. So much congratulations go to Kieran on releasing this amazing song. It is out now for everyone to listen to. And next up on the new releases, we have got a song called Oblivion by Charlotte Adele. This one features some really amazing soaring vocals. They sort of hold this beautiful tension and beauty all at once and a really strong drum beat. I love this new one by Charlotte. Congratulations on your release. And finally, for new releases today, we have got a song called May Your Power Rest on Me by the one and only Tenille Netter and John Van Dusen. Tenille has written on her Instagram that she is so thankful to have had his vocals involved in the production of this song. She also writes that this song came from a place of sitting with that difficult kind of comfort, the reality that sometimes God doesn't remove the weakness, hardship, or thing we desperately want him to change. She writes that instead, he meets us in our weaknesses and reminds us that his grace is sufficient and that his power is made perfect there. She's also quoted 2 Corinthians 12, which says, I will boast all the more gladly about my weaknesses so that Christ's power may rest on me. And that is where the title of the song comes from. A beautiful song. Congratulations to all three artists that we've featured here on the Oz Music Showcase for their new releases. Go and check them out. They're absolutely amazing. Great new songs. And it's great to see Aussie Christian music thriving.

0: You've just heard Feels Good by Melbourne artists V and Josh. You're with Sarah for your creative moment on the Oz Music Showcase today, while Kate is away on a well-deserved holiday in Scotland. And I thought that would be a great opportunity for me to slip in a little fun fact about me into this creative moment. So today, I wanted to let you all know that I'm actually a history student, and I love history and learning more and more about it. And I still feel like I'm kind of new to the discipline, but I thought perfect opportunity in our creative moment. Let's try and tie in some creativity to history. On the Oz Music Showcase, we believe that everybody inherently has creativity within them, but you might just need a little bit of inspiration or a creative quote to unleash it into the world. A lot of people feel like they're not creative because they don't know how to paint or because they don't know how to make music, but there are so many other ways that we can showcase our creativity. So, today's quote comes from a French diplomat and historian, Alexis de Tocqueville. His quote reads, "History is a gallery of pictures in which there are few originals and many copies." This is something that is constantly drilled into our brains as history students, that the narrative that you're reading about a historical event has probably passed through many, many hands, many different biases and judgments that have been put onto it, and it's almost impossible to discern what actually happened through all of those clouds of different people interpreting it in different ways. And this is where we kind of have to use our creativity. You're probably thinking, Sarah, what has this got to do with creativity? Well, we kind of have to use a creative mind to be able to interpret what actually happened, and especially if we don't have much evidence. I mean, for example, a lot of history is actually written through the lens of the wealthy people, right? Through the lens of the victorious people who won the wars and won the battles and were able to document what happened in their view. But we don't hear about everybody else. There are so many perspectives that are missing or that we just have really small bits of evidence for. And it really takes a bit of imagination injected in and a bit of creativity to pull together all those little pieces and tie them together into something that makes sense, into a story that makes sense. And sometimes we have to add in a few little bits along the way that might not be entirely true, but when we don't have all the story and we want to tell it, that's kind of just what we have to do. It's so hard when we don't have the perspectives of everybody. There are so many people that are not represented, and throughout history, there are so many people who didn't have access to education and weren't literate and weren't able to write down what they did. So we have to pull that information from weird things like records of births and deaths and trading that happened and maybe the occasional painting or something like that. But it's not words on a page, and it can be hard to interpret. So often, history is told from one perspective or has passed through many hands, and we have many, many copies that might not show the real thing. But creativity can be used to pull together the puzzle pieces and show a story that is actually really incredible and deserves to be told. So, that quote again for your creative moment today. History is a gallery of pictures in which there are few originals and many copies.
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0: That was Prom Queen by Cafe Tokyo. You're with Sarah for the Oz Music Showcase today, and we are nearing the end of the show. 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
1: 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Can't wait to hear about that. And we're at the end. We're at the end of the show. Thank you for sticking with me through this show as we listened to a bit of the best ofs of Kate talking to artists and a bit of my voice as well. Great to hear some new releases today. Great to hear some of the voices of the artists that we love to showcase here on The Oz Music Showcase. I mean, that is what this is all about. Make sure to head over to our Instagram where you can keep up and learn more about all the artists that we feature here on this show. Thanks so much for tuning in to the Oz Music Showcase and listening through some amazing Aussie Christian music with me. Our last song now is In the Middle by Compliments of Gus. Catch you next.

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6: 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That's on today's Focus on the Family. 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
7: One of my initial thoughts the day we got TJ's diagnosis is, what about Sam? And almost just as instantly, I thought, you know, no one's life looks the way they want it to be. Everyone has places of pain and disappointment, and that's where Jesus meets us. And I'm going to have to trust Jesus that he's going to do that for Sam.
8: Well, that's Tatum Green describing the heartbreaking situation of having to tell her young boy that his sibling would not survive. This is Focus on the Family with Jim Daly, and today we're exploring the topic of loss and how to navigate the grief that comes from that, especially in terms of our faith. Thanks for joining us. I'm John Fuller.
9: John, someone has said this about infant loss. There's a unique pain that comes from preparing a place in your heart for a child who never comes or never becomes that teenager, that adult. And it's such a unique spot. My brother and sister-in-law lost their son to cancer at 29. And, you know, I asked him one time, is there a day that goes by that you don't think of Bobby? And he said, never. Never a morning that goes by, never an afternoon. And it just shows you the depth of the pain of that. And it doesn't come with an explanation. I mean, I don't know that we can figure it out. And you can talk to God, and I don't know. It's one of those Job experiences. And today we're going to talk with two very special guests about that experience and what it meant to them.
8: And we turn to God and we ask why. And as you said, Jim, there aren't answers, but I think we'll get a glimpse into how to navigate the grief today. We have Annie Downs and her sister Tatum Green. Annie is a best-selling author, podcaster, and speaker, and she's written a number of books and hosts a number of podcasts and speaks. And she addresses friendship, having fun, the importance of connecting with God's Word. And today, through a little book she wrote, Where Did TJ Go?, she talks about grief and loss and helping children process those emotions.
9: Tatum and Annie, welcome to Focus on the Family.
10: Thank you, Jim. Such an honor to be here.
11: So
9: it's good to have
11: back.
9: You. It's a heavy subject. Most people hit tragedy of some sort, whether it was years ago or ahead of them. And so this is one of those programs that just prepares a person for that moment, whether it's the loss of your parents, which it will, it'll happen, or the loss of a sibling or the loss of a child. Let me ask you, you do come from a close-knit family. That's awesome. I'd love to spend a half hour talking to you about that. But tell me about your family and about your special boy, Sam, and how he came into your life.
11: I'll do our nuclear family.
9: Yeah.
11: We grew up in Georgia. Parents are still married. They're awesome. We grew up in church. I'm the oldest, clearly. Tatum is about 15 months younger than me. And then we have another sister about 7 years younger than Tatum.
9: About 15 months?
11: Yeah.
9: You're such a firstborn.
11: Very
9: exacting.
11: And then my parents also helped take care of some of my cousins. So when we do family things, there's a lot more of us and that all kind of operate. We call it cousin siblings. We all kind of operate as one big crew. And Tatum is married to Jacob, as you said, John. And so I'll let you take it from there, Tatum, talking about Sam and TJ.
10: Yeah. So Jacob and I got married. We were in our mid-30s. Which, you know, in the Christian world is like grandparents.
9: Well,
10: sometimes.
9: But it's more normal now.
10: It is getting more and more
9: for
10: normal.
9: Young people to marry a little later.
10: Yeah. And so we were hoping to start a family pretty soon. And it turned out that was really hard for us. We had 4 miscarriages in our first 3 years of marriage. And we also had a failed IVF. So after all of that heartbreaking loss, I found out I was pregnant with our boy, Sam, and he is like you said, he's our miracle boy. And
9: that went well, and he was healthy.
10: Like, textbook perfect.
9: Let me ask you this, and we're going to talk about your other pregnancy with TJ in a moment, and that was more complicated. But I want to ask this here, which is kind of the grief of all that, you know, with the four children you lost. We've had women and their husbands sit with us and talk about just that experience, the loss, the miscarriage of a child, and how we often will disregard that. Well, you know, it didn't happen, and you just need to get moving and try again or whatever it might be. But to go through that four times, I can't imagine, did you have that discussion with the Lord? Like, Lord, seriously, four times? How do I have faith in you that this fifth pregnancy is actually going to end in a positive way?
10: Yeah.
9: Did you have that chat?
10: It was, I had a lot of chats with the Lord in that
9: season. Is it okay to have that chat with the Lord?
10: Yeah. You know, and that's actually one of the things that I feel like these losses have taught me is that it's not only okay, but it's good and right to have that chat with
9: healthy.
10: The Lord. Yeah, it's healthy. I mean, it's like with your spouse, you would never want to just shut down and not have those conversations of things that are challenging for you. And if we want to be like in an intimate relationship with the Lord, then we need to have those real conversations with him. Yeah. And honestly, like I wish I could change our story. I would change every detail of those losses, but I'm grateful for what I learned in them. And in one specific loss, our second loss, I was 14 weeks pregnant and I delivered our daughter. And in that one, it was really, really hard. And I kind of like went toe to toe with the Lord about that. And I'm so grateful for that, because at the end of that, I said, God, where else would I go? I'm not going to leave you. There's nowhere else to go. And so just having that decision already made.
9: Yeah.
10: And just choosing to fight to believe in his goodness.
9: Yeah. Tatum, let's move to TJ. You were several weeks into your pregnancy and you got some devastating news. Tell us about the diagnosis and what the doctors were saying.
10: Yeah, so at 12 weeks, we did the more genetic testing because it's actually super common now. I think most pregnancies do it. But the markers came back as really concerning for trisomy 18, which is what they call life-limiting diagnosis. There are some few exceptions, some rare cases that can survive, but the vast majority don't survive a lot, don't survive to birth. And then after that, most of the children with trisomy 18 pass away before their first birthday. And because I had already been in the world of miscarriage and loss, I knew what a trisomy 18 diagnosis meant. Yeah. And so it was just absolutely devastating.
9: And again, the emotion of this, just to recap that, I mean, you had four miscarriages, Sam's pregnancy is healthy and everything was normal and not at risk.
10: No.
9: And then you get pregnant with TJ and you're back to kind of this dark analysis or diagnosis.
10: Right.
9: How did you manage?
10: I thought we were out of the woods.
9: How did you? I'm sure you were buoyant expecting Sam.
10: Yeah.
9: This will go well.
10: Yeah.
9: And then it wasn't. So that's like a double whammy.
10: Yeah. Like a whiplash.
9: Yeah. Like a whiplash. How did you manage that now?
10: Oh, that's a good question. I mean, I think that, you know, that my emotional state during that pregnancy was really hard because at that point, it was easy to just focus on TJ and what was going on because it was so big. But it's also interesting that after his death, the different layers of grief that I've experienced of the miscarriages, especially of our daughter at 14 weeks, because we know she was genetically
9: perfect.
10: So that
9: all bubbled back.
10: Yeah. Wow. So, and new layers of it, right? Like, we had this baby girl who was genetically perfect. We know my body can carry a pregnancy. What happened?
9: Yeah.
10: And so, like, it's been really interesting. That's a weird word to use for it. I mean, devastating, but interesting to see how new layers of grief over the miscarriages have come in the light of a healthy Sam and a very sick TJ.
9: Let me ask you a delicate question, because, you know, people that get that diagnosis, certainly the physicians, I'm sure, were saying, in part to protect you emotionally, they would think, but I totally agree with this outcome that you came to, which is, no, we're going to have this child. Mm-hmm. It'll live the number of days God has ordained for that child to live. A lot of women and their husbands would not do that. Just tell me about the conviction of that.
10: Yeah, I'll say that it was really challenging in those spaces
9: Yeah.
10: Because even as someone who has a value for life and has a great community and grew up in the church, and me and my husband were obviously committed to our children, and there is this like darkness of that that is even hard to combat as a person of like of mature faith, that it felt like I had to tell myself, I am not wasting medical resources on my son, which was, I mean, I had to tell myself that over and over again, which even now is like heartbreaking to think. But the doctors do think they're helping you.
9: Yeah.
10: They think it's the most gracious, merciful thing.
9: And that was probably a recommendation they gave.
10: Yeah, we very, I mean, very early in the conversation said that that wasn't an option for us. But it has given me a lot more compassion and understanding that I didn't have previously for women in this situation, and especially women who don't have, I mean, our family showed up for me and our community, our church community. I've never experienced being carried the way that we were. And I have often thought how fortunate we were to have all of that. And I don't know how women do it if they don't have that, if they don't have an excellent spouse who is there to support them and serve them.
9: Think of that all alone woman who doesn't even have her boyfriend or her husband supporting her.
10: It is just devastating to think of. And so it was, I mean, like it was never an option for us.
9: Yeah.
10: But it was very, it was a hard space to navigate.
9: Do you think going through that, having TJ and then holding TJ at least for how many months?
10: 56 days.
9: 56 days. Yeah. In the end, and again, you may not be able to measure this, but with the miscarriages, it might inform you. Did that experience of being able to hold him for 56 days, to be his mom outside the womb for 56 days, did it help emotionally? I mean, that's a tough question.
10: It's a tough question. Do you know, I am so grateful, even like we didn't think we would get even close to that amount of time with him. And, you know, as a parent, the day a baby comes out, they kind of look crazy, right? Like even just his sweet little face, by the time he passed away at 2 months, he had grown, you know, and his face had changed. And so I am eternally grateful that we got that time with him, that I got to see him.
9: Annie, let me pull you in here. You're the older sister. You're seeing all this happen. You guys are tight-knit, as you said at the top of the program. What were you going through watching your sister and her husband struggle in all this?
11: Yeah, I mean, we had in a different way experienced the four miscarriages as well, right? The exciting announcement, the telling your family, and then having to retell your family like she and Jacob had to do. And so with TJ, you know, we got this opportunity, and I use that phrase, and I know it's going to sound strange, but very rarely do you get this opportunity to prepare to grieve and hope that God will do something different.
10: Yeah.
11: You know, so we, so from week 12 on, it was, man, this is terrible. And what could God do? And how could God change the story?
10: And what can't God do?
11: Yeah. And so it was very like, we are available. Even when he was born, he came out healthier than they expected. And so then it was like, okay, what's going on here? Is this a slow miracle? Even in his birth and in the first day of his life, it was kind of like, okay, God, maybe you're actually telling a different story here than we thought. And so, because when I wrote the story for Sam, when I wrote Where Did TJ Go, we thought TJ wouldn't leave the hospital. And so for the family, it was the same like, oh, TJ's here.
9: He's
11: breathing.
9: Everything's connecting.
11: Yes. And emotions. This is okay. Yes. Yeah. And so what happens next?
9: Yeah.
11: And so our job, as Tatum said, the family, what we got to do as best we could was just come around, and me and our other sister, Sally, ran Camp Sally Annie for Sam, you know, while Tatum and Jacob were at the NICU with TJ, and I bought an inflatable pool. Y'all can imagine. Y'all know me and my fun.
9: The great older sister.
11: I'm like, what do we need? What does Sam need to have the best time as a 2-year-old?
10: Yeah. Annie said, I don't know how you do this every day. I was like, I don't do this every day. We were like, chalk, pool, food, whatever. And so so that was how we spent our time, is how can we take care of Sam and support Sam? And then once Tatum and Jacob were home and it was clear that TJ would not live much longer, it was, okay, we need nurses, we need food, friends want to help. And so we were able to be around them and help with that. And also that meant we got to be around TJ too.
11: Annie ran my life.
9: Yeah.
11: She ran my calendar.
9: Well, she is your older sister.
11: She ran my mail, the meal train. She ran the caring bridge. She found nurses. She literally made it possible for me to focus on TJ.
9: Yeah, that's so good.
11: Such a gift.
9: So good.
8: I'd love for you, you've touched on this already, and it's such a biblical concept that life isn't just one or the other. It's both. It's kind of both and. And you mentioned it, Tatum, and then Annie, you captured it in the book, this combination of joy and grief simultaneously. So would you share just a little bit, Tatum, about what that looked like? And then I'd love to hear about like the whale, because that's really instructive, I think.
10: Yeah, you know, actually my therapist and I talk about this a lot because it is very complicated as a human to hold both grief and joy, and grief and trust, and pain and joy, you know? And it's like seemingly easier to shut one down and be all in the other. But that's just, it's actually not great, you know, like, so it is very complicated, and it actually takes a lot of energy to hold both the grief and joy. And I mean, I just feel like every day I'm learning what that looks like, that it looks different in each moment, different in each day. And
11: different personalities handle it. Some personalities lean toward, I can sit in this grief. We experienced this for Tatum and Jacob, as there were friends who would come over and they could sit with Tatum in her sadness. Mm-hmm. They could really be there and listen. I am not built that way. And what I used to think is, man, I'm just not as mature as some of my friends because I can't sit in sadness for 3 hours with my sister while she's grieving. But actually, it's really important to have the people in your lives who lean the other way, that can come over and go, I'm going to clean the bathroom. I've got Taco Bell on the way, and I'm going to take Sam and we're going to go play outside. We need those people too. Mm-hmm. But what is healthiest is when you can hold both. Mm-hmm. And the example I give is, whales have to go to the surface, but they're also going to go to the deep. And the healthier we get, the more we are able to do both as well. Let yourself get down into the feelings. I need to sit with my family and sit with Sam and Tatum and our parents and their grief.
10: And I need to sit with my own grief. Like,
11: yes, totally. And then also come up and go, we can also laugh. We can also get everybody around the table and have a great meal. I mean, TJ was in Tatum and Jacob's house, like I said, for 5 weeks. And we laughed a lot around his oxygen machine and around him and his little bassinet with all the tubes on him. There was a lot of time when our family was in that room and Sam was running around like a wild 2-year-old with our other cousins, Green and Hallie. And it was really fun. I know that sounds crazy, but it was really fun because it was us all together. We have a really sweet family picture that is the only one that will ever exist because TJ's in it.
9: Yeah. Mm-hmm.
11: And it is, and so we can hold both of those. So a whale, we need to remind ourselves, be a whale, be a whale. Mm-hmm. I have the emotional maturity to go into the depths of this pain. Mm-hmm. I also have the emotional maturity to know that isn't the only feeling I need to have. Mm-hmm. I'm allowed to come up for relief.
9: And get oxygen.
11: And get oxygen. Yeah, no, that's good.
9: With that, I mean, speaking for both of you, in that regard, how do you describe this idea that the experience of grief makes you a better believer? Mm-hmm. Is that a fair statement?
10: Yes. I would
9: have never
10: described myself as empathetic before.
9: Huh.
11: Nor would I have described her as empathetic before. That is fair. That is fair.
9: Okay.
11: It's genuinely fair.
9: But I mean, it's an outcome.
10: It's huge. And to be able to see and empathize with people's pain, I would say, is central to being a believer and being the hands and feet of Christ. Yeah. So if you're in ministry or not, but I mean, it is our job because we are in ministry. And so I think it has made me a lot more understanding and empathetic. And I also tend to be very black and white by nature.
9: Uh-huh.
10: And loss and grief has brought a lot of gray, a lot of nuance that I think I'm willing to sit with people in and navigate with them that I wasn't before.
9: Interesting. So that makes you a better person, you believe?
10: I think so.
9: Yeah,
10: it's
9: your experience. So.
10: Yeah, I hope so. Yeah. I mean, I hope it doesn't.
11: of the things I observed of Jacob that I really loved is he really, I think this is an encouragement to all moms, but dads as well, is he did the dad part, right? Like he would fill the cars up with gas and make sure, you know, he was doing all the take care of parts, but he was not missing time with TJ. Yeah. He was sitting and holding him. He was doing all the things that, you know, in your mind you want to do if you have limited time with someone.
10: Yeah.
11: And Jacob really did. That feels, for better or for worse, more naturally a mother thing to do at the start of life, is to sit with the baby. It's just what the mom tends to do more because she's feeding and taking care of.
9: Right, the nurture.
11: But watching Jacob do that with TJ was really inspiring to me, for him to go like that. He loves to vacuum as a person. He loves to vacuum.
10: He does.
11: And he would put aside vacuuming because it was his chance to get to hold TJ and talk to TJ.
9: Well, I think the idea that your time is so limited,
11: even as
9: a dad, we may be somewhat emotionally disconnected at times, but that to me would be the right outcome.
11: It was beautiful, yeah. It was
9: your
11: choice.
9: Son.
11: You could tell it was a choice.
9: And exactly.
10: You know, Jacob has a really soft heart.
11: Yeah.
10: And so he really, like, he did stuff like he would. They sat and watched the Tour de France together because Jacob loves that. And we have this sweet picture of both of their eyes. This was the coolest thing about TJ. He locked in, man. Whatever was going on, if it was you holding him, his eyes locked in on you. Like they were looking deep into your soul.
11: Yes.
10: If you were reading him a book, his little eyes went like this.
11: Mm-hmm.
10: And we have this sweet picture of him and Jacob just both staring at the TV. The Tour de France.
9: Oh, wow. So the Tour really, de France.
10: Yeah,
9: that's funny.
10: Sweet.
9: Not your typical 2-year-old show.
10: That's no, right. Or 2-month-old.
9: Or two, well,
10: yeah.
9: That too.
10: Yeah.
9: Listen, a key part of your story is how you had to help your son Sam do this coping. So the proof is in the pudding. I mean, you did the book, you sat with Sam, you talked with Sam, both of you did.
11: Mm-hmm.
9: How is Sam, and what was the process like helping him understand where TJ went?
10: We got some really good advice early on to try and be as honest with him, age appropriately honest as possible. So we welcome Sam into every part of the process of TJ. We tried to explain his illness in a way that a 2-year-old could understand. And we allowed him to experience TJ's death with us as well and really say goodbye to him. And I hope that was the right thing. You know, he's only 4. We're only 2.5 years out.
9: Yeah.
10: So we'll see down the road. But so far, you know, it's been really since TJ passed, one of the advice we've gotten is to let Sam lead in talking about grief and talking about TJ. And so we have pictures of TJ all over our house. We talk about TJ all the time, not in a forcing conversation way, but just he's part of our family. And so when Sam brings it up, we enter in with him. And sometimes we cry with him. Sometimes he just wants to see pictures and videos of him and TJ. And then, you know, he's got like a 4-year-old boy attention span, and then he's done. And we're, you know, off to the Legos and the trucks. So we just try to walk with him in those moments. And we talk a lot about Jesus in heaven and a lot about how God loves us. And it feels very unfair that he has to have these conversations already and that he has to ask questions about when people go to heaven. And that he doesn't know that it's not normal for a baby to go to heaven. So I do tell him a lot too that, like, usually we get really, really old, like older than Grammy and Granddaddy, older than Grandma and Grandpa before we go to heaven, you know? Yeah. Like,
9: I think that's really good. I think one of the downsides, even in the Christian community, is we're not able to talk about these things in a way that really soothes those aches and pains and that grief. So I take my hat off to you to say thank you for writing this.
11: In the back of the book, a counselor we really respect named David Thomas wrote a letter to help parents kind of process with their kids after they read.
9: Yeah.
11: And one of the things he taught us was be actual and factual. So even in the book, it doesn't say TJ went to heaven. It says TJ died.
10: Yeah.
11: Because we at times, there are going to be times where parents are really grieving and they need to connect with their child, and where did TJ go will be the conduit in between, and where they may not be able to say, our daughter died or our sister died, they can say TJ died, and it will help with that. But I'll tell you, Tatum and Jacob have done an incredible job of helping Sam process the loss of TJ. And the Lord has been very kind to our family to give us the opportunity to talk. Sam has this little picture of me and him and TJ framed on his desk. And the other day we were FaceTiming, we were in a meeting. We tend to have meetings, me and Sam. And we're just talking about something silly. And he goes, I love that picture of us. Yeah. And so TJ is just a normal part.
9: Well, that's what I mean.
11: Lives.
9: That's the healthiness of it. Mm-hmm. And sometimes we avoid the things that are difficult.
11: Yes.
9: It's completely understandable.
11: Absolutely.
9: But I love the idea of diving forward. And taking the deep breath to your whale analogy,
11: right.
9: going down and then coming back up for oxygen.
11: Yes.
9: I think that's really the story. So thank you so much for being with us.
11: What an honor. Thank you, guys. We're
9: Thanks
11: so
9: for writing this, given there was not many resources out there, and we get to put this into kind of the focus on the family stable.
11: Yeah. Yeah.
9: And we do receive mail and emails and texts from people about this difficult spot. You're not alone in that.
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2: Purity. Now, there's a great concept. Everybody loves purity. From the junkie buying heroin on the street to the savvy investor buying gold on the open market. Turns out, we all want purity. Hi, I'm Bernie Diamond and welcome again to the program today as we chat about purity within from a different perspective. This week on the program, we're chatting about the miracle makeover that God has planned for you and for me. Because God is a miracle-working God. He has the power and the desire to make an amazing difference in your life. Mostly, we go to God and pray, God, can you change this? Can you deal with this obstacle? Can you help me with this circumstance? Can you please provide this money, make this happen? We're always asking God to do something, to fix something, to provide something out there. The problem in our mind is always out there with other people or with a situation or with the circumstances. Come on, let's be honest here. Rarely, if ever, do we take responsibility before God and ask Him to change us, to work on us, to help us overcome our blind spots and our failings and our wrong attitudes and our selfishness. And we know the score. At least half of our problems in life, at least half, probably many more, are all to do with our attitudes and our mistakes and our perspective. How often do we take responsibility for those before God? That's why we're in the middle of a series of 10 messages called God's Miracle Makeover for You, because He is that miracle-working God who wants to help us become all He's made us to be. And that, to me, is such an awesome message. Theologians will talk about repentance and sanctification. Good-o. Me, I prefer to think of myself as someone who needs help, like a physio in rehabilitation, to restore the full function of all that I've been given. And try as I might, there are plenty of times when I can't help myself. And often it's because I don't even see the mistakes I'm making. Often I'm completely clueless that I'm blundering in somewhere, and it's not until I'm reading God's Word and the Holy Spirit touches me inside somewhere that I realize. This is the miracle of transformation in Christ. It's the radical change that God wants to bring into our lives. And today we're chatting about purity because it's one of those areas where we have a great propensity to be blind to our failings. Now, purity is a great concept, and whether we realize it or not, it's something that we value extremely highly. Well, sort of. It turns out that you and I can be very selective about purity. Let's have a think about when it is that we really value purity. I used the example earlier of an addict buying heroin. They're spending money. They want to make sure they're getting what they're paying for, as terrible as that purchase is. Buying gold is the same thing. If I'm paying a huge amount of money for just a single ounce of gold, I want to make sure that it's 99.999% pure. Otherwise, I'm being ripped off. Buying a drink at a bar. Do you want the drink to be watered down or do you want it to be pure? When you're dealing with someone in business, do you want them to have hidden ulterior motives or pure motives? When you're choosing your lifelong soulmate, do you want them to be promiscuous or pure? In each of those instances, the answer is blindingly, glimpsingly obvious. We want purity. In fact, when we're on the receiving end of the transaction or the relationship, we always want purity in the other party. Makes sense. But what about when we're on the giving end? How highly do we value purity then? You're in a business transaction and you want to close the deal on your terms. Do you bend the truth a little bit? Do you exaggerate slightly the advantages and play down the disadvantages? Sure, why not? It's business. When you're filling out your tax return, do you drop in a few low-value deductions for which you don't have any receipts because you never incurred the expenditure in the first place? Do you conveniently forget to declare some income that the tax department really is unlikely ever to find? Sure, why not? Reduce your tax payments as much as you can. It seems that when we're on the receiving end, we demand purity, but when the shoe's on the other foot, well, then we're prone to let ourselves off the hook rather easily. In fact, most people will compromise on purity if they think they can get away with it. That's the reality. To God, purity is really, really important because He's pure. Everything about Him is pure. His love for us is pure. His intentions are pure. His passion for us to become more and more like him is pure. And should we ever doubt that, we need only gaze upon the cross of Christ and what he suffered so that we might live. Never, ever will we see love purer than the love that we have from God through Jesus, his Son. Have a listen to what God has to say

0: is no sin. No one who abides in him sins. No one who sins has either seen him or known him. Little children, let no one deceive you. Everyone who does what is right is righteous, just as he is righteous. Everyone who commits sin is a child of the devil, for the devil has been sinning from the beginning. The Son of God was revealed for this purpose, to destroy the works of the devil. So those who have been born of God do not sin, because God's seed abides in them. They cannot sin, because they have been born of God. The children of God and the children of the devil are revealed in this way. All who do not do what is right are not from God, nor are those who do not love their brothers and their sisters. He starts off by telling us about his amazing love, just in case we should forget that his love means that we're his kids. And just as children grow up and mature, you and I are on a journey towards maturity. And it's a journey from impurity to purity. Have another listen. And all who have this hope in him purify themselves just as he is pure. And through John, God goes on here and gives us a sobering slap in the face about sin. Just in case you were planning on compromising just a little bit on your purity, he makes it really clear. You can't have a foot in both camps, people. You can't be a child of the devil and a child of God. It's one or the other. You're either on a path towards purity or you're not. So which one is it? And just when you and I are starting to feel totally down because we know, don't we, that there's sin in our lives, just when we're about to throw our hands up in despair as we read this passage that says if you're sinning, you're in effect living out your life as a child of the devil, holy moly. That's strong. That's not mincing your words. That's cutting right to the quick. Just at that moment, he gives us the answer, the only answer that there is to our dilemma of impurity. The Son of God was revealed for this purpose, to destroy the works of the devil. My friend, Jesus is the answer. The only way to travel from impurity to purity, from sin to righteousness, from being a child of the devil to a child of the living God, is Jesus. He has the power of the cross to forgive you, the power of his spirit in every man, woman, and child who believes in him, the power for a new life through the empty tomb, the power to destroy the works of the devil. If purity is something that you want to value as highly as God values it in you, the answer, the only answer, is to walk the walk with Jesus. People's lives are being touched and transformed each week through these messages right around the globe because God's Word is alive and active. Amen? 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Incredible! 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I'm Bernie Diamond, and I'll catch you again same time tomorrow with a different perspective.
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2: 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That's a remarkable number when you consider that the communist government tried to rid the country of Christian faith. One of the great missionary influences on China was Hudson Taylor, who moved there in 1854. Taylor was clear on what it would take to make an impact on China. He wrote about the type of missionary he would need. China is not to be won to Christ by quiet ease. The men and women we need will put Jesus, China, souls, first and foremost in everything and at every time. Even life itself must be secondary. History shows that Taylor and his family lived those words out.
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0: David. 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
2: My wife has been away for about a week now, and when she gets back, man, I'm going to give her so many kisses. I knew she did a lot, but I didn't realise it was this much. At home, it's just me and my son, and I don't know where he is half the time. We're pretty much just eating bacon and bread, and the only one sticking to the routine is the dog. Have you noticed how easy it is to take for granted those that care for us the most? My mental ill health takes a toll on me, but it also takes a toll on those around me. Every now and then, I've got to be reminded to be thankful. Thankful to the person that takes me to the doctor. Thankful to my friends that love and support me. Thankful to my church that puts up with me when I'm scattered. Make sure you don't take for granted the people in your life. They're a blessing from God and they ought to be cherished.
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0: What's on Voice FM? 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
3: Does facing change unsettle you and do you find yourself fighting it? I'm Danny Sinnott with another Brave to Go. I think most of us naturally struggle with change. Sometimes we fear the unknown and it makes us a bit anxious. Other times the struggle is to adjust to a new kind of normal, especially when change takes us by surprise. Sometimes it's not an outcome we'd hope for. And that's unsettling too. I remember a particular point in my life where I'd experienced a number of changes within a short period of time, and my natural tendency is to try to clutch at straws because, to be honest, at that time, and sometimes even now, my fight is actually to try and control those changes. But God is showing me that change is not in my control. Change is a part of life, and there's only one thing in the whole universe that's actually stable, unshakable, and secure, and that is God. It's our hope in Jesus. Hebrews chapter 6 tells us, because God wanted to make the unchanging nature of his purpose very clear to the heirs of what was promised, he confirmed it with an oath. God did this so that by two unchangeable things, in which it is impossible for God to lie, we who have fled to take hold of the hope set before us may be greatly encouraged. We have this hope as an anchor for the soul, firm and secure. That means that because God is unchanging, Jesus has gone before us, and yet he's also right here with us into eternity. We can trust our security to him as an anchor for our souls during times of change. It also means that we can take our perspective of change to the next level. We can adjust our sails and embrace change as a new adventure. For more resources, podcasts and videos on doing life together, head on over to our website, braveenough.org.
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4: 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And you've reiterated the fact that you don't wanna get into something that's just gonna have to end later. Now I know our lives are changing and I've seen it coming for a while too, don't get me wrong.

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2: Hi, this is Rob Martin with God in 60 Seconds. We live in anxious times. Indeed, our present age is often dubbed the age of anxiety. Yet God is not unaware of the worries, uncertainties, and anxieties of life. In fact, in the book of Philippians in the Bible, the Apostle Paul writes, "Do not be anxious about anything, but in every situation, by prayer and petition, with thanksgiving, present your requests to God." Now, this isn't saying to the anxious, don't be anxious. That's just counterproductive and unhelpful advice. Instead, Paul is saying to take our anxieties to God, who is with us, who's bigger than us, and who cares for us. Because knowing these things is a source of rest and peace in an age of anxiety. To open up more space for reflection and conversation about God, go to thirdspace.org.au.
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1: Dr. J. Edwin Orr, the greatest authority ever on revival in the church, was a lecturer at Wheaton College. He took some students in 1940 in a brief visit to England to visit the Epworth Rectory where John Wesley was based. Beside the bed are two worn impressions in the carpet where it was said that John Wesley knelt for hours in prayer for England's social and spiritual renewal. As the students were getting on the bus, he noticed one missing. Going back upstairs, he found one student kneeling in the carpet knee holes, praying with his face on the bed. "Oh Lord, do it again, do it again." Orr placed a hand on the student's shoulder and said gently, "Come on, Billy, we must be going." And rising, Billy Graham rejoined the bus. God will do it again if we are committed to praying. The Bible says to pray in the Spirit on all occasions with all kinds of prayers and requests. All it takes is one man or one woman to stand in the gap and pray. Will you commit yourself to praying for revival today? I'm Matt Prater. For more, go to historymakers.tv.
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6: When I hear a part of my story, I tried to hide in the glory and sweep it under the table so you would never know. 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
1: Hi, it's Jamin, your 1 minute coach. Anthony Robbins says that success comes from focusing on state, then story, then strategy, in that order. Take care of your state first, then assess the story you were living out of, and then from that position, decide on a strategy for what needs to be done. The opposite plan is to jump straight into what do I need to do right now without appreciating that if you are in a poor state, you will be full of fear, doubt and negativity, not to mention the fact that your story may keep reminding you of what you can't achieve and where you've failed in the past. From this position, you will always choose actions that just keep getting you what you've always got. The key is to first get yourself into a great state by changing your focus, your language or your physiology. From this position, then make sure you are living out of a wonderfully empowering story. From there, you can choose a plan of action and develop a strategy. It's state, then story, then strategy. For more information, go to oneminutecoach.com.au.
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4: 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He tried to hold these two attitudes in tension throughout his life. He said, "Work as if everything depended upon your work, and pray as if everything depended on your prayer." There is great wisdom in those words.
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1: What happens when we die? Though we can't be fully sure, the Holy Spirit has given us glimpses of heaven through John's visions in Scripture. No more tears, disease, or death. I'm Tanya Harris of God Conversations. It's intriguing that thousands of people who have clinically died and returned to life back up John's experiences of heaven. Reports tell us that those who were crippled in life were seen walking, the blind had sight, and the disabled were fully whole. Even the elderly appear at their best. The natural world was affected too. One person picked a flower, and when they put it down, it began growing again. There is so much to hope for. As the Apostle Paul wrote, all of creation groans with expectation for God's heavenly kingdom. As good as this life may be, the best is still to come. To join the journey of hearing God's voice for yourself, subscribe to our email updates at godconversations.com.
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2: Have you ever been scared to death? Well, not literally, but scared of death? I'm Danny Sinnott with another Brave to Go. Fear of death is really common. It might be the loss associated with it too, the process of death itself, or fear of losing our salvation. Fear of death is designed by the enemy to immobilize us. It keeps us in bondage as slaves to fear. It's true that Jesus came to earth to die for us that we might live, but also that we could be released from our slavery to fear this side of heaven so that we can love him freely and live life to the full just as he intended. In Hebrews chapter 2 verses 14 and 15 it says this, "Since the children have flesh and blood, he too shared in their humanity, so that by his death he might break the power of him who holds the power of death, that is the devil, and free those who all their lives were held in slavery by their fear of death." Here's the thing, we've been hoodwinked. The enemy would have us believe that we are slaves when the door to freedom is actually wide open. God says, "I've not given you a spirit of fear, but of love, power, and a sound mind." Fear deconstructed is nothing more than an illusion, a combination of unhelpful thoughts and physical sensations designed by the enemy as an attempt to render us powerless. But we are not. Fear is a liar. Peace is already yours. Choose to be brave enough to feel the fear and do it anyway. Confront and conquer. For more resources, podcasts and videos on doing life together, head on over to our website, braveenough.org.
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6: It's safe to say that Charles Spurgeon was one of the bigwigs in the Christian faith. Known as the Prince of Preachers, he was famous for filling his church week after week, declaring the goodness of God and seeing people set free. 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So get on board and enjoy the ride.
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1: The story's told of a police constable in Canberra that mapped out the worst crime spots in the city. He also mapped out the churches and then combined the two maps. It turned out that the areas where the churches were had the lowest crime rate, and the areas with the worst crime rate had no churches nearby. Now, it is great to see the impact that churches are making inside a city. Now, it is great to see the impact that the church can make on a city. But what about those dark places where there are no churches? Who will go into the highways and byways to share the good news in the darkest places? The famous missionary C.T. Studd said, "Some want to live within the sound of church or chapel bell, but I want to run a rescue shop within a yard of hell." In Matthew 28, Jesus told us to go into all the world to preach the gospel. He also said in Matthew 5:16, "Let your light shine before others, that they may see your good deeds and glorify your Father in heaven." Where are the places where you can go and shine a light today? Where's the harvest field that God has called you to? My encouragement to you is to pray and then be obedient to where God sends you. I'm Matt Prater. For more, go to historymakers.tv.
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1: Hi, this is Rob Martin with God in 60 Seconds. Does God exist? It's a big question, and there are many reasons to accept that he does. Our universe, for example, had a beginning, so it seems reasonable that an eternal, unmoved mover like God created the universe. There are objective moral values. Now, without an eternal lawgiver like God, we can't say that something like murder is absolutely and always wrong. Yet the most convincing reason to accept the existence of God is that he has revealed himself most profoundly in the person of Jesus Christ. Jesus was a real historical figure who did the works of God, acted like God, claimed to be God, and was resurrected from the dead by God. So these reasons, causation, morality, and revelation, give us good reasons to believe that God really exists. To open up more space for reflection and conversation about God, go to thirdspace.org.au.
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3: Hi, it's Jamin, your one-minute coach. William Shakespeare lived and died in relative anonymity. In his own time, he was rated as merely one among many talented playwrights and poets. But since the late 17th century, he has been considered the supreme playwright and poet of the English language. He devoted himself to his art, even though no one around him really paid much attention. He didn't receive the accolades, fame or fortune he desired until long after his death. The same was true of Jesus, who lived and died having only 10 or 12 close followers and a few hundred other supporters. The same is true for many men and women we now celebrate and esteem and whose contribution has changed the world. They all died without ever seeing the fruit of their labours or the fulfilment of their dream. In spite of the challenges they faced and the lack of apparent success, each of these people honoured the gift inside them and did not sell out even when it was hard. What would it mean for you to honour the gift inside you too? For more information, go to oneminutecoach.com.au.
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2: I want you to imagine the perfect church. The perfect church would have the perfect building with a perfect lawn out the front. And when you walk into the perfect church, you'd see all those perfect people. Everyone is always smiley. No one ever disagrees in the perfect church. Of course, the perfect church would have the perfect pastor and they'd be a great speaker. Everyone would always want to come to the programs that are run by the perfect church. And did I tell you that the perfect church would also have perfect music? I hope you're imagining the perfect church, because you know what? If you ever found it, I can tell you one thing, you'd never be allowed inside. There's no perfect church because there's no perfect people. The church is for sinners like you and me. Your local church might not be perfect, but if it's welcoming sinners and preaching God's word faithfully, it's definitely getting closer.
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2: 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Have you ever considered that God may use you to answer your own prayer? Back in 1949, a young man prayed for his nation, and he prayed that it would be shaken. He wrote down his prayer in these words: "When God gets ready to shake America, he may not use a PhD. God may choose a country boy. 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The young man speaking those words was Billy Graham, who was a country kid from North Carolina, and who God did use not just to shake America, but much of the world. Be careful what you pray for.
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4: Hi, I'm Andrew and I'm a faith parent. 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And God honours that. 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
1: God is for you. Do you believe that? I'm Danny Sinnott with Another Brave to Go. It can be hard to believe that when we're wading through the tough stuff, but God never promised that life would be easy. He didn't say, follow me and all your problems will disappear in a puff of smoke. He didn't hand you a chocolate and say, have a break, have a Kit Kat, although chocolate's always a good option. Actually, Jesus was very honest when he spoke about life. He said, in this world you will have trouble, but take heart, I've overcome the world. God says, I have not given you a spirit of fear, but of love, power, and a sound mind. God is love, and if you choose to believe that God is who he says he is and cling to him, you will always find hope. God will use your greatest trials and your biggest mess for your greatest message. When I lost my firstborn baby, Jackson, it was the worst experience of my life. I wouldn't wish the loss of a child on anyone. But the number of people that I've been able to help around the world and minister to and mentor with and do life together with because of that loss has shown me that God's plan is bigger than our pain. Jackson's death wasn't in vain, and I'll see Jackson again in heaven. It's a huge honour and a blessing to be able to speak into the life of another. It brings healing, peace, and joy. In Jeremiah chapter 29 verse 11, it says, I know the plans I have for you, declares the Lord, plans to prosper you and not to harm you, plans to give you hope and a future. God is for you. Believe it.
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1: Hell is not a topic we like to talk about. It's no wonder. Lakes of fire and toxic rubbish dumps are not fun dinner time conversations. But it's important to talk about it because Jesus did. I'm Tanya Harris of God Conversations. Throughout church history, people have held different perspectives on hell. Some believe it's a place where people suffer torment forever. Others say it's a place of non-existence, since it's void of God's presence. Still others say that hell is a refining fire that consumes our sin and that Jesus' sacrifice was so powerful there's always hope for repentance. Whatever our position, one truth is clear. Sin has deathly consequences in this life and beyond it. That's why Jesus died, to save us from sin's hellish effects, if only we embrace it. 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
2: 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What we really want is getting the right buyers through your home. Effective marketing, timing, and employing an agent with the right strategy will ensure the right buyers are attracted to your property. 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
3: Have you ever taken your children to the shops and just at the checkout, there's all the chocolates and the toys and the lollies that tempts the kids right at their eye level? They're so clever at placing just the right thing to tempt your kids at just the right time. I heard a story of a father that took his children into the supermarket. He took them into the toy aisle. He made them lean in and listen carefully to the toys in the aisle. And he said, "Can you hear that, kids? Can you hear what they're saying? They're saying, buy me, buy me." He said, "That's what they say to you in the shops wherever you go. In every shopping centre, in every supermarket, they're crying out, buy me." He taught them a valuable lesson that day. He said, "Don't listen to what they're saying. Don't fall into the trap of the world by coveting everything that you see. Otherwise, you'll always want the latest toy, the latest gadget, the latest upgrade. Be content with what you already have." In Hebrews 13:5, the Bible says, "Make sure that your character is free from the love of money, being content with what you have. For Jesus said, I will never desert you, I will never forsake you." In this day and age where advertising is always telling us to buy this and that and get the latest and greatest, let's not give in to the spirit of the age and let's not covet the things we don't have. Let's be grateful and content with what we already have. And let's remember that when we're blessed to be a blessing. I'm Matt Prater. For more, go to historymakers.tv.
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3: In this bulletin, inflation, the key driver for the latest interest rate rise and a loss for the Socceroos. With the details, I'm Tracy Weir. The opposition says it's a dark day for Australia following the Reserve Bank's fourth interest rate hike this year. The official cash rate has risen by 25 basis points, now sitting at 4.6%. The move leaves Australians facing some of the highest borrowing costs in the developed world. Liberal leader Angus Taylor says the government has only itself to blame.
4: Labor's spending has been much faster than the overall economy. Households, families are having to tighten their belts, but the government hasn't tightened its belt, and that drives up inflation.
3: AMP Chief Economist Shane Oliver says while it feels unfair for mortgage holders, something needed to be done.
5: We have a chronic inflation problem in Australia that is upsetting all of us. We see it constantly when we do our weekend shop. Renew the household insurance, the car insurance, prices for everything seem to be going up far more rapidly than they were prior to the pandemic. And that is causing a lot of consternation. It's why Australians are feeling depressed, consumer confidence is down and out.
3: It is the fourth rate this year and unlikely to be the last. The Prime Minister says his engagement with OpenAI has been constructive following a major cyber attack. The tech giant has apologised after one of its agents breached four government websites, including Medicare. Anthony Albanese says investigations into the incident are still underway.
6: OpenAI have been very constructive and open in engaging in that process, and I welcome that. Artificial intelligence can improve economic growth, improve our productivity. But there are risks.
3: OpenAI's chief strategy officer will appear before a parliamentary committee into artificial intelligence next week. Doctors will walk off the job across Victoria's public hospital system tomorrow afternoon. They'll rally outside state parliament over unsustainable working hours. AMA Victoria President Dr. Simon Judkins says patient safety is their main concern.
7: Working under incredibly stressful conditions, really conditions that lead our doctors to be incredibly fatigued. They're working, you know, up to 80 hours a week. They're not having consistent breaks during that work.
3: Emergency departments and intensive care units will not be affected. Turning to sport, and Brazil have defeated the Socceroos 4-2 in front of a record crowd at Suncorp Stadium, Vinicius Junior slotting the visitors' fourth and final goal of the match in penalty.
8: Coolly rolled into the corner. Again, Patrick Beach with the

0: More than 52,000 fans turned out for the match. And Fremantle captain Alex Pearce has avoided surgery after going down with a leg injury in the AFL Grand Final, scans confirming he suffered a partial Achilles tear and calf strain. That's the latest news in sport. I'm Tracy Weir.
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2: 4 minutes past six, mostly sunny day today, winds easterly 15 to 20 k's now, becoming light later on this evening, heading towards an expected top today of 21 degrees. Around the region at the moment, at local weather stations, a bit of a cool start to the morning, 11 degrees currently at Torrington, 9 degrees at Blue Mountain Heights, 10 degrees at Carney Spring, and 10 degrees at Withcott.
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0: Oh, here we are. It is Wednesday. On the way, a little later on, Perfect Match is here, thanks to our station sponsor Jackie Walker Sells. The Voice FM job spot's not far away. We'll also check out what's happening up on the community billboard. Here's Benson Boone at Voice.

0: Quarter past six, 92.9 Voice FM. It's the Morning Brew. Jervis Campbell, Belief, his brand new song. Also there we heard from Benson Boone, Little Runaway. Hey, it's Jason with you. So it is that time of the morning where I dig deep into the useless information file. It was on this day, the 30th of September. Okay, wait for this one. The Flintstones. Do you remember that one? The Flintstones cartoon series? It began on US television on this day in 1960, the longest running cartoon series until it was beaten by The Simpsons, of course. It ended in 1966, and yeah, if you watch it today, I think it's one of the most irreverent cartoons you could potentially watch. Different times, shall we say. It was also on this day, the 30th of September, in 2019, so it's not that long ago, 2019, Australia's talking clock ended. Did you ever do that in your life? Did you call 1194 to find out what time it was and listen to the talking clock? Okay, maybe I was just strange. It ran on. It ran for 66 years and finished in 2019. There you go. There's your useless information for the day. The useful information, our celebration shout-outs here around about 8:15. If you've got a celebration, let's shout-out about it together. 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We'll shout-out about it together.
1: 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A voice for hope.

0: 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Today's encouraging words.
1: Today's encouraging words come from Philippians 4, verse 19. And my God will meet all your needs according to the riches of his glory in Christ Jesus. Not some, not the ones he feels like addressing, all. And the supply line is the riches of his glory. That won't run dry. If you'd like to refresh with today's words to live by, see the encouraging words at our social media pages at Facebook and Instagram, or open the YouVersion Bible app on your phone for today's verse of the day.
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1: 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It's Keith Urban, Heart Like a Hometown. On the way very soon, the latest news headlines. We're also going to check in with Jay to find out what's happening with the early morning traffic this morning, not too far away as well from hearing from Franny Cash. And we'll check a few things up on the community billboard. Here's Mercy Me.

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3: Morning, everybody. No major overnight incidents or problems. If you're making your way through in towards the centre of Toowoomba, looking very good early from Geeham through towards Highfields, in towards North Toowoomba, looking light early. No major overnight issues, like I mentioned. A good run from Helen and Spa and coming off the Warrego, clear running. Further north, maybe a little bit through the Charlton interchange, just at the stop sections, it's a little heavier. And Toowoomba Cecil Plains Road looking good early as well, no issues. The Baker's Duck spring menu is available now. New season, new treats like prawn toast croissant, pina colada scroll, and carrot cake monkey bread. Duck into station sponsor, the Baker's Duck, 7 a.m. till 4 p.m. More local traffic for you soon on 92.9 Voice FM.
4: In stories making news, the federal government says the conflict in the Middle East is mainly to blame for the latest interest rate hike. The Reserve Bank has lifted the official cash rate by 25 basis points to 4.6%. Doctors will walk off the job across Victoria's public hospital system tomorrow afternoon. They'll rally outside state parliament over unsustainable working hours. Sarah Hanson-Young is throwing her hat in the ring to lead the Greens following the resignation of Larissa Waters. Senator Waters has stepped down from the top job to manage a chronic health condition. Current Deputy Leader Maureen Faruqi and Nick McKim preparing to join the ticket. To sport in the AFL, and scans have confirmed Fremantle captain Alex Pearce has suffered a partial tear of his right Achilles tendon along with a calf strain in Saturday's AFL Grand Final loss to Brisbane. The club expecting him to return to training in the pre-season. That's the news and sport headlines. I'm Tracy Weir. More details on these stories in bulletins throughout the day.
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5: 26 to 7 is mostly sunny day today. Winds easterly, 15 to 25 k's now, becoming light later on this evening. Heading towards an expected top today of 21 degrees around the region at the moment. At local weather stations, 13 degrees currently at Torrington, 10 degrees at Rangeville, 10 degrees at Westbrook at the moment, and at Highfield sitting on 10 degrees.
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0: 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It's Katy Perry and Electric. Hey, how you doing? It's Jason with you this morning. On the way very soon, we're hearing from Rend Collective.
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0: All right, something up on the Community Billboard. Wednesday, the 7th of October. 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Hey Mate is bringing Uplift Queensland to the Empire on Wednesday, the 7th of October, a practical 3.5-hour workshop focused on well-being, safer conversations, protective practices, and support pathways for artists. Uplift Queensland is funded by the Queensland Mental Health Commission and delivered by Hey Mate. It is happening the 7th of October at 9:30 a.m. at the Empire. And all the details are at Uplift Queensland if you search out Humanitix for the booking for that event. 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

hearts in the guillotine till we start with humility. Stop the hostility, count the cost and futility. Neither of us are willing to concede the defeat needed, leading our egos to believing we're mere millimeters from victory. Still we stick with the story, recalling past imperfection. 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Second thoughts aren't given a second thought. We're swinging a wrecking ball,

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Better Way on the way soon. The latest news, sport and weather details. We'll check in with Jay again. Find out what's happening with the traffic around the place. The Voice FM job spot is not far away this morning. Here's Lucas Graham.

0: there. Wellcamp, Athol and Westbrook all moving well. A little bit more traffic at Anzac Avenue through Harristown and up through Clifton Garden Shopping Centre. Past the Toowoomba Hospital, we're looking fairly clear. Peachy Street, and you run through the James Street connection up and down the range. No issues for the early check as well. The Baker's Duck has a full dine-in brunch menu. Slow morning starts with coffee and sourdough. 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Walk-ins welcome 7 days a week. 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
2: 7:05, a mostly sunny day today. Winds easterly, 15 to 25 k's an hour, becoming light later on this evening. Heading towards an expected top today of 21 degrees, a UV index of 9, which is very high, with sun protection recommended 8:10 a.m. until 3:10 p.m. Looking ahead to the next couple of days, a sunny day for the next few days, and starting to warm up as we head towards the weekend. Around the region at the moment at local weather stations, it's taken its time this morning to warm up. Currently at Highfields, still sitting on 12 degrees. At Torrington, 13 degrees. 13 degrees at Withcott at the moment, and 12 degrees at Carney Spring.
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0: 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It's A Voice for Hope with Josh Grove. Brand new song from young Josh. He's only about 16, I think. I'm Done Running is the name of the song. We're not far away from hearing from Joel Vaughan.
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0: 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Today's encouraging words.
1: Today's encouraging words come from Philippians 4, verse 19. And my God will meet all your needs according to the riches of his glory in Christ Jesus. Not some, not the ones he feels like addressing, all. And the supply line is the riches of his glory. 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

Coming up to 25 minutes past 7, 92.9 Voice FM. It's the Morning Brew. Joel Vaughan, need to know. We got the latest news headlines not too far away this morning. Jay's going to check out what's happening with the traffic. And later on today, later on in the morning, the team from Peace Lutheran Church, Gatton, they're going to be popping in to tell us all about the 12 hours of prayer and worship, which is coming up on Saturday, the 10th of October. We're going to catch up with Mark and the team a little bit later on in the morning. It's Rascal Frats, 92.9 Voice FM.

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6: Moving from the Kingsthorpe area, if you're making your way through Kingsthorpe Haddon Road in towards the heart of Toowoomba, about 23 minutes and moving fairly well through Charlton. No major issues there. Wellcamp, Athol and Westbrook all moving well. A little bit more traffic at Anzac Avenue through Harristown and up through Clifton Garden Shopping Centre. Past the Toowoomba Hospital, we're looking fairly clear. Peachy Street and you run through the James Street connection up and down the range. No issues for the early check as well. The Baker's Duck has a full dine-in brunch menu. Slow morning starts with coffee and sourdough. The Baker's Duck has you covered. 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Station sponsor, the Baker's Duck. 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
7: In stories making news, the federal government says the conflict in the Middle East is mainly to blame for the latest interest rate hike. The Reserve Bank has lifted the official cash rate by 25 basis points to 4.6%. Doctors will walk off the job across Victoria's public hospital system tomorrow afternoon. They'll rally outside state parliament over unsustainable working hours. Sarah Hanson-Young is throwing her hat in the ring to lead the Greens following the resignation of Larissa Waters. Senator Waters has stepped down from the top job to manage a chronic health condition. Current deputy leader Maureen Faruqi and Nick McKim preparing to join the ticket. To sport in the AFL, and scans have confirmed Fremantle captain Alex Pearce has suffered a partial tear of his right Achilles tendon along with a calf strain in Saturday's AFL Grand Final loss to Brisbane, the club expecting him to return to training in the pre-season. That's the news and sport headlines. I'm Tracy Weir. More details on these stories in bulletins throughout the day.
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8: 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Well, mostly sunny day coming up today. Winds easterly, 15 to 25 k's an hour, becoming light later on in the evening. We're heading towards an expected top today of 21 degrees. Looking ahead to the next couple of days, looking quite sunny and starting to warm up as we head towards the weekend. Around the region at the moment at local weather stations, sitting on 13 degrees currently at Grantham. 13 degrees at Cotswold Hills, 11 degrees still at Blue Mountain Heights, and 13 degrees at Kearney Spring.
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21 to 8, Voice FM, Youth Alive, Left the 99. 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And Ethan was a very happy young man, and with an award in each hand with Youth Alive and himself. It's fantastic. On the way, not too far away, we're hearing from Avicii. Also, would you like to play Perfect Match this morning? We would love you to do that. 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

0: 17 minutes to 8, 92.9 Voice FM. It's the Morning Brew, DJ Sammy and Heaven. On the way very soon, we're hearing from Brandon Lake, and we're turning up the volume just a little bit, also not too far away soon. We're going to do the perfect match this morning, thanks to our station sponsor, Jackie Walker Sells. Time for this, though.
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0: Alrighty, up on the Community Billboard, something that's coming up, and get into your diaries. Saturday, October 24, Open Heavens, Rich in Life. 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Yeah, gates open for Open Heavens on the 24th of October at 4 p.m. Live music from 5. 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

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On the way very soon, the latest news headlines. Not far away as well is Perfect Match. 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Let's see how we go later on this morning when we play Perfect Match. And we're going to draw someone out very, very soon. So jump in there, 929voice.fm. Here's Band Reeves.

Couple of minutes to 8, Voice FM, it's Band Reeves, If I Didn't Have You. New sport and weather details along soon, and Jay's going to check out what's happening with the traffic. Celebration shout-outs not far away as well. Is Miles Smith.

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4: In this bulletin, Donald Trump holds talks with AI executives and a mammoth effort by Queensland firefighters. With more, I'm Tracy Weir. As mortgage holders grapple with the latest interest rate rise, the political blame game on inflation is heating up. The Reserve Bank raised interest rates for the fourth time this year to 4.6%. Nationals leader Matt Canavan has told Channel 9 the federal government must confront the issue of its own spending.
5: I think even the bigger problem is the government can't admit that there is a problem. The government continues to tell us that everything's great, the economy's going really well, and of course they've never made a mistake before. But clearly something's going horribly wrong in our economy.
4: The RBA governor says stubbornly high inflation can't simply be blamed on the conflict in the Middle East. Anthony Albanese will join Ben Carroll today to announce details of the second stage of the Victorian Airport Rail Project. A new train station at Keilor East is set to be built by 2031. As work accelerates on the long-delayed airport link, the Prime Minister and the Premier will announce the commitment today, despite uncertainty over when the line will ultimately reach Melbourne Airport. Queensland fire crews have contained a blaze in the South Burnett, which was threatening homes for a week. The fire tore through 700 hectares of bush and farmland, with emergency alerts issued warning residents to seek shelter. It came close to multiple homes in Teela, but no major structural damage occurred and no livestock was lost. New data shows an increase in energy efficiency across the country. The total amount of energy needed to power the country's economy has fallen by almost 5% in less than a decade. The trend has reportedly been driven by the gradual shift away from fossil fuels. The US president has held a luncheon with senior tech executives at a major AI firm to talk about the emerging technology. President Trump has again played down calls for more global guardrails to slow down the rapid progress.
6: Well, there's a belief that there should be tremendous self-regulation, and we automatically have regulation with the Department of Justice, the FBI, all of that. But the self-regulation is very important.
4: President Trump is also continuing to push a formal renaming of artificial intelligence to superintelligence. Turning to sport, and a pioneer of women's rugby league is preparing to hang up the boots, with Ali Brigginshaw to retire after the NRLW Grand Final between the Broncos and the Roosters. The Brisbane star will play in her fifth Grand Final, but says she's riding the excitement of those there for the first time.
7: We're just excited. You know, there's girls that have played in a lot of Grand Finals, but there's girls going down there for their first time. So for me, it's like a proud mum moment.
4: Grand Final week celebrations kick off with a fan march across the Sydney Harbour Bridge on Monday afternoon. In AFL, Brisbane is planning for life after Chris Fagan, with the Triple Premiership coach still yet to make up his mind on if he'll go on next year. That's the news and sport. I'm Tracy Weir.
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8: Morning, everybody. That flow of traffic through Toowoomba looking fairly clear. No major incidents or problems about. Looks to be moving well on our major arterials. So Warrego Highway through Hatton Vale, that's going okay. And you run to and from Withcott Redwood up and down the range. School holiday traffic about. You can really tell the difference, particularly around North Toowoomba. That run in through from Highfields and Blue Mountain Heights, no issues there. Maybe a little bit around Murphy's Creek Road, but really good conditions as well. The Baker's Duck Spring Menu is available now. 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
9: 8:05, a mostly sunny day today. Winds easterly 15 to 25 k's now, becoming light later on this evening, heading towards an expected

0: Top today of 21 degrees around the region at the moment. At local weather stations, 14 degrees currently at Glenvale, 15 degrees at Withcott, 14 degrees at Middle Ridge, and at Highfields at the moment, sitting on 13 degrees.
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0: 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It's a voice for hope with Tyler Hubbard. All I need is you. How you doing? It is the Morning Brew. We're not too far away from trying to give away some cash with Perfect Match. 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
0: Oh, yes, indeed. It is a celebration and a shout-out today to Chantel. Happy birthday, Chantel. Hope you're having an absolutely amazing day today. You're celebrating along with some famous-ish folks, including Belgian Dutch racing driver Max Verstappen. He's 29 today. Victoria Tennant, the English-born actress, is 73 today. Barry Williams is 72 today. He's an American actor who's been around just for a little while. Also birthdaying today, Fran Drescher. She's a US actress. She was in Franny Fine in The Nanny. And she's a very, very powerful advocate of the Actors Union in the United States. She's 69 today. Kieran Culkin, the US actor, is 44 today. All right, zipping around the world for those World Day of Observances today. International Translation Day today. National Day for Truth and Reconciliation in Canada specifically. Botswana Independence Day, the 60th anniversary today. International Podcast Day and National Women's Health and Fitness Day in the United States. 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

0: 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Today's encouraging words.
1: Today's encouraging words come from Philippians 4, verse 19. And my God will meet all your needs according to the riches of his glory in Christ Jesus. Not some, not the ones he feels like addressing, all. And the supply line is the riches of his glory. That won't run dry. If you'd like to refresh with today's words to live by, see the encouraging words at our social media pages at Facebook and Instagram, or open the YouVersion Bible app on your phone for today's verse of the day. Got closer to the

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2: Well, good morning, Iris. How are you?
3: I'm pretty good.
2: Excellent to hear. You out walking the dog, are you?
3: Yeah, two dogs.
2: Two dogs. Oh,
3: yeah.
2: I'll try and make this easy for you. All right.
3: You're right.
2: We've got the perfect match this morning. It's all thanks to our station sponsor, Jackie Walker Sells. I say a word, you say the first word that pops into your mind, and if it matches Jackie, you win some cash. Simple as that. Are you ready to play?
3: Yes.
2: All right, Iris, here is the first word. Pillow.
3: Doona.
2: All right. And what did Jackie say?
0: Sleep.
2: Oh, well. Yes. All right. Let's go for the second word. Call.
3: Phone.
2: Jackie said?
0: Chat.
2: Ah.
3: Okay.
2: Close. Now you're getting the idea of how Jackie works. There's lots of doing words in there for Jackie. All right. Assistant.
3: Help.
2: Jackie said?
0: Help.
2: Oh, yes, indeed. Yes. Fantastic. Nice nice work there, Iris. $50. At least we've got off the board this morning. All right. Next word is author.
3: Writer. I don't know.
2: Jackie said?
0: Writer.
2: Wow. Not bad, Iris. Good work. $100. There we go. All right. The last word. Let's see how we go. Toy.
3: Play.
2: Jackie said?
0: Play.
2: Yes. See, you've caught on to how Jackie thinks. Fantastic. $150. Congratulations, Iris.
3: Thanks so much.
2: It's so good.
3: I could really use it.
2: Yeah, awesome. Well, hang on the phone. I'll get some more details.
3: Thank you.
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4: Morning, everybody. That flow of traffic this morning been excellent up and down the range. Withcott through from Helidon, no issues. Slight issue out towards the back of Gatton, but it's not causing us any problems. Grantham bound and a good flow up and down the section of the range. Rangefield, South Street, good in towards South Toowoomba, and no issues on Rutherford Street. A bit patchy, James, and North Toowoomba been pretty good. Again, school holiday traffic about. New season, new treats at the Baker's Dark. 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Duck Interstation sponsor, the Baker's Duck. More traffic for you this afternoon from 3 on 92.9 Voice FM.
5: In stories making news, the federal government says the conflict in the Middle East is mainly to blame for the latest interest rate hike. The Reserve Bank has lifted the official cash rate by 25 basis points to 4.6%. Doctors will walk off the job across Victoria's public hospital system tomorrow afternoon. They'll rally outside State Parliament over unsustainable working hours. Sarah Hanson-Young is throwing her hat in the ring to lead the Greens following the resignation of Larissa Waters. Senator Waters has stepped down from the top job to manage a chronic health condition. Current Deputy Leader Maureen Faruqi and Nick McKim preparing to join the ticket. To sport in the AFL, and scans have confirmed Fremantle captain Alex Pearce has suffered a partial tear of his right Achilles tendon along with a calf strain in Saturday's AFL Grand Final loss to Brisbane. The club expecting him to return to training in the pre-season. That's the news and sport headlines. I'm Tracy Weir. More details on these stories in bulletins throughout the day.
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6: 26 to 9, a mostly sunny day coming up today, and winds easterly 15 to 25 k's an hour, becoming light later on this evening, heading towards an expected top today of 21 degrees. Around the region at the moment, 16 degrees currently at Kingsthorpe, 17 degrees at Helidon, 15 degrees at Glenvale, and 14 degrees at Harlaxton.
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18 minutes to 9, Voice FM. It's the Morning Brew on the way very soon. We're hearing from Unspoken. Also, not too far away, we're going to check a bunch of things up on the community billboard. And just remember, if you've got something happening in the community, we would love to tell everybody about it. 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Like Mark and the team from Peace Lutheran Church in Gatton, they've let us know all about the 12 hours of prayer and worship. We're going to catch up with Mark after 9:30 this morning and find out a little bit more about that. It's coming up on Saturday, the 10th of October. So if there is something happening, let us know about it. We'll let the whole community know.

0: 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It's the Morning Brew. Aniki, pleased to meet you. Well, pleased to meet you. It's Jason. How you doing? Great to be with you this morning.
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0: All right, let's check a few things that are happening around the place this week. Tomorrow, Thursday, it is the Toowoomba Parkinson's Support Group meeting on the Level 3 meeting rooms at the Toowoomba Library at 11:30. This month, they look at a few specific aspects of Parkinson's disease, as well as feature the guest speaker, Kelly Lee, from Wellways Carer Gateway here in Toowoomba. That's the Toowoomba Parkinson's Support Group meeting, monthly meeting, 11:30 tomorrow at the Toowoomba Library Level 3 meeting rooms. And on Friday through to Sunday, Gipps Street Church of Christ welcome you along for their annual Bible seminar. It's coming up on the 2nd, that's this Friday through until Sunday the 4th, and this year's theme is God's Greatest Commands, a look at what Jesus told us is the most important commands in all of the Bible. 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

0: Take a look around you, not physically, but in your personal circles, and ask yourself, am I in good company? I'm Danny Sinnott with another Brave to Go. Friends can be so fun, hanging out, laughing till your ribs hurt, sharing your heart, being heard and not judged. When I was in high school, I had some really fun friends, and at times they were the naughty ones. They would say and do things that I normally wouldn't at first. But over time, I found myself becoming more and more like them. I ended up with a cuss-filled mouth that took a few years to tame down. In the Bible, it says, "Do not be misled. Bad company corrupts good character." Think about it. It's true. You just have to watch TV to see how the media influences and changes the world. Who influences you? Who do you influence? Are you keeping good company? And are you creating it? For more resources, podcasts and videos on doing life together, head on over to our website, braveenough.org.
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4 minutes to nine, Voice FM. It's the Morning Brew. Jason with you this morning. And yes, Patrick Mabry, his latest song. It's called 3 Days Later, not too far away from the latest news, sport and weather details. And later on today, after one this afternoon, Cam is in with the Daily. Hope you can join Cam then. Andy Grammer right now, Voice FM.

0: From the heart of the region, a voice for hope.
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3: In this bulletin, investigations into an AI hack still underway and economists concerned about stagflation. With the details, I'm Naomi Millam. The Prime Minister says his engagement with OpenAI has been constructive following a major cyber attack.

0: The rare cycle occurs when inflation stays stubbornly high, but economic growth and productivity slows. Evan Lucas says stagflation could have worse consequences than a recession.
1: Recession you can get in and out of quite quickly. Stagflation is very, very hard to fight. The reason it's so hard is that it takes so long to pull it back into the center line. How do you actually increase supply of goods? How do you increase growth without creating a scenario where you just keep spiraling prices higher and higher?
0: It comes after the RBA lifted interest rates for the fourth time this year to 4.6%. UK counter-terrorism police say petrol but no explosive devices were found in the vans intercepted near a defence base on Sunday. Five men arrested on suspicion of terrorism offences have been released on police bail. RAF Fairford has been used by the US as part of operations in Iran. Tehran denies any involvement, but US Secretary of State Marco Rubio has told Fox News there's clearly foreign involvement in the alleged plot.
2: What happened, what almost happened, what could have happened in the UK over the weekend is a very serious situation. It's one that clearly involves the hands of a foreign actor. I won't get into great detail about that yet. I do want to thank the authorities in the United Kingdom who have been very cooperative.
0: To NRL, Newcastle Knights captain Kalyn Ponga is crediting coach Justin Holbrook with his career-best form surge. The Queenslander is shaping as the Knights' best hope of toppling the Roosters in Sunday night's NRL Grand Final. Ponga says he's taken a different approach after Holbrook's arrival at the club late last year.
3: I think the coach has just given me that freedom to be myself, to express myself on and off the field. And it's taken a lot of pressure off me. I don't have to be someone that I'm not.
0: Meantime, the Roosters have named utility Connor Watson in their squad for Sunday night's decider. That's the latest news and sport. I'm Naomi Millam.
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6: All right, let's check the latest from the Bureau of Meteorology for the rest of today. It's 4 minutes past nine and a sunny day coming up today. Mostly sunny anyway. Winds easterly 15 to 25 k's an hour. Becoming light later on this evening. We're heading towards an expected top today of 21 degrees, down to a low overnight tonight of 9 degrees. Tomorrow sunny and a top expected of 23 degrees. Currently around the region at local weather stations, 19 degrees currently at Westbrook, 21 degrees currently at Gatton, 16 degrees at Blue Mountain Heights, and 17 degrees at Darling Heights. 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It's Rochford.

0: 8 minutes past nine, Voice FM. It's the Morning Brew. It's a voice for hope with Rochford, only to be with you. Hey, how you doing? It's Jason with you this morning.
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0: On the way very, very soon, we're hearing from Need to Breathe. They've got a song from Forrest Frank, Not Too Far Away. Going to catch up with Mark after 9:30 this morning to talk all about the 12 hours of prayer and worship happening at Peace Lutheran Church in Gatton on Saturday the 10th of October. We'll find out some more about that with Mark very soon. Here's Ed Sheeran at Voice.

0: 16 after 9, Voice FM, it's the Morning Brew, it's Need to Breathe and Last Drink. We're not too far away from hearing from the DMAs. Hey, did you know that it was on this day, the 30th of September, that Australia's talking clock ended in 2019? Did you ever make that phone call? Did you ever make that phone call? 1194 was the number. And it ran for like 66 years, the Australian talking clock. And yeah, it was a great way to, whenever you were setting your watch, you'd ring the talking clock. And there you go. Finished up in 2019 on this day. Did you ever make that call? Yeah, I did a lot. Maybe I'm just strange like that. Forrest Frank's on the way soon.
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4: 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A voice for hope.

0: Words to live by. Today's encouraging words.
1: Today's encouraging words come from Philippians 4, verse 19. And my God will meet all your needs according to the riches of his glory in Christ Jesus. Not some, not the ones he feels like addressing, all. And the supply line is the riches of his glory. That won't run dry. If you'd like to refresh with today's words to live by, see the encouraging words at our social media pages at Facebook and Instagram, or open the YouVersion Bible app on your phone for today's verse of the day.

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1: 23 past 9, a voice for hope, Voice FM, Forrest Frank. Never get used to this. We got this latest news headlines not too far away this morning. Also after 9:30, going to catch up with Mark from the Peace Lutheran Church in Gatton, who have a 12 hours of prayer and worship coming up on Saturday, October 10. We're going to find out some more about that with Mark a little bit later on after 9:30 this morning at Voice.

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6: In stories making news, the federal government says the conflict in the Middle East is mainly to blame for the latest interest rate hike. The Reserve Bank has lifted the official cash rate by 25 basis points to 4.6%. Doctors will walk off the job across Victoria's public hospital system tomorrow afternoon. They'll rally outside state parliament over unsustainable working hours. Sarah Hanson-Young is throwing her hat in the ring to lead the Greens following the resignation of Larissa Waters. Senator Waters has stepped down from the top job to manage a chronic health condition. Current Deputy Leader Maureen Faruqi and Nick McKim preparing to join the ticket. To sport in the AFL, and scans have confirmed Fremantle captain Alex Pearce has suffered a partial tear of his right Achilles tendon along with a calf strain in Saturday's AFL Grand Final loss to Brisbane. The club expecting him to return to training in the pre-season. That's the news and sport headlines. I'm Tracy Weir. More details on these stories in bulletins throughout the day.
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7: 28 minutes to 10, a mostly sunny day coming up today, and winds easterly, 15 to 25 k's now, becoming light later on this evening. A UV index today of 9, which is very high, with sun protection recommended right through until 3:10 this afternoon. We're heading towards an expected top today of 21 degrees, down to a low overnight tonight of 9 degrees, a sunny day, and 23 tomorrow around the region. At local weather stations at the moment, we're sitting on 20 degrees. Currently at Helidon, 17 degrees at Wilsonton, 17 degrees at Westbrook, and 16 degrees at Hulluxton.
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0: 92.9 Voice FM. One of the things we've been mentioning a little bit lately in our community billboard, and we'll continue to mention it right up until Saturday, the 10th of October, it's the 12 hours of prayer and worship that is going to be happening in Gatton on Saturday, the 10th. And the man behind it, good morning, Mark.
1: How you going, mate?
0: Doing all right.
1: That's now, good.
0: Let me, this is an interesting story, I'm sure. What is behind you pushing this 12 hours of prayer and worship to happen?
1: Okay, well, you have a look at the state of our country.
0: Yeah.
1: Okay, you have a look at the state of our farmers. You have a look at the state of our children and our education system, our government. It's not good. Okay, everything's turned into a mess. But where it started from, I was sitting up the back of church, okay, and because I got a busted leg, I'll just give you a description. I got a busted leg. I couldn't sit in the middle of the gang. And I heard the Lord say to me, I want a 24-hour prayer and worship time. And I said, okay. And he also mentioned to me that he wanted it under the I-15, 57:14. I said, okay. But I'll come to the Isaiah 57:14 later, okay? And so I went to the Gatton Fraternal, Ministers Fraternal, and they said, yep, let's get it done. I spoke to Pastor Steve from the Church of Christ and then Pastor Rob at the Lutheran Church because he's the head of the fraternal down there, and he said, yes, we need this. Our country needs this. We need this. And I explained to him about I-57:14. It's gone from there, and it's just come out of nowhere. Okay, so
0: you're just following the guidance that you've been given.
1: I've just been following the orders. And but anyway, can I explain Isaiah 57:14 and read it out to the viewers? I've got to put my glasses on here.
0: It's okay. 12 hours of prayer and worship. It is coming up on Saturday, the 10th of October. And one of the biggest things on this brochure is Isaiah 57:14.
1: Yeah, that's the backbone of the whole event. Now, Isaiah 57:14... okay, was given to me in a vision about 4.5 years ago. And I've been declaring and decreeing Isaiah 57:14 for the last 4.5 years, just about every day, okay? So I'll give you the backbone of this. Is I was up praying about 3 o'clock in the morning, and I'm sitting there praying away in the lounge, and next thing I see this white. There's just this white. Okay, and on this white board, it wasn't a board, it was just white, okay? And on this white board with black French script writing was Isaiah 57. And so I got my phone up and I scrolled to Isaiah 57, and it's on the amplified version, classical version, okay? And because each version is different. And I started reading. I read all the way through Isaiah 57, and I said, Dad, I don't know what you're trying to show me here. And so I read through it again, and as I went through it again, Isaiah 14 just stood out, okay? And anyway, I'll read it to you so I can give you what's going on in there. And it says, and the word of one shall go forth. Don't take any notice of the word of one, but follow here from here in. Says, cast up, cast up. Now, cast up means to bring the materials together, to bring building materials together to build a road or a path. Okay. And then it goes on to further, to prepare a way, to take up the stumbling block out of the way. Okay. And how many stumbling blocks are in the way of God's children? Okay, even not only outside of Christendom, but also inside of the Christian people, okay? And after it says, take out of the way, the stumbling block out of the way of my people, it says, of the spiritual return, or for the spiritual return of my people. So this is all of a sudden, after 4.5 years, has just gone bang, it's up and running. You know, we've had prayers from happening from Halls Creek up in Western Australia, from down in Victoria, New South Wales. We got people praying for it everywhere. And so this is what it's all about. On the 10th of October.
0: So tell me, anybody can come along to this, because that's the whole idea that you did here. You've gone to the Ministers Fraternal in the Gatton area, got everybody together. You're being hosted by the Peace Lutheran Church at Gatton.
1: Exactly.
0: What's going to happen for that 12 hours?
1: At 12 hours, we're going to have worship. We're going to start off with worship. We're going to be praying. We're bringing together a whole heap of prayers and stuff like that. I've already started it and send it out to other pastors and other people who will add to it, and I'll send it out and I'll add to it. So hopefully I'll get together and I've got this massive compile of prayers. And I'm saying to the interview, to the people here, if you want to get involved in it and send some prayers through, by all means, if that's okay with you guys.
0: Yeah, please do.
1: Because I'm happy to open all this up to everybody.
0: If you want to send some of those prayer requests through, do that. hello@radio929.fm, and we will pass all of those on to your team, Mark and your team, for the 12 hours of prayer and worship.
1: Yeah, that's right. And so in these prayers, you know, we're going to be praying for revival. So we're going to be declaring, decreeing that, and everything else. We're going to be praying for our families, our farmers. We're going to be praying for our government. We're going to be praying for everything that's a stumbling block, okay? Addictions, you name it.
0: Let's remove those stumbling blocks.
1: Yeah.
0: 12 hours of prayer and worship coming up on Saturday, the 10th of October, 8 a.m. to 8 p.m., hosted at the Peace Lutheran Church at Gatton. You don't have to stay all day.
1: No.
0: Come and go through the day.
1: Yep.
0: And join the prayers and join the worship through the day.
1: Just be a part of it. We'll be declaring God's word as well, you know. If you got a verse that you want to read out and declare it in front of everybody and in front of God and bring it down, you just bring it down, okay?
0: Awesome.
1: And you speak it out. You know, this is God's children, okay, preparing a way for the return of his people.
0: Fantastic.
1: And we've got a lot of lost people out there.
0: Yeah.
1: Okay? We've got a lot of people that are hurting. I see the farmers, mate, man, there's a war against farmers.
0: I mean, you've just driven up from Gatton this morning, and it is so brown, and it is so hard for those guys at the moment.
1: Yeah,
0: There's a lot of roadblocks and stumbling blocks in the way.
1: That's right. Well, see, the power bills, mate, in the last couple of years for these guys, for their water, has quadrupled, you know.
0: Yeah. Mark, thank you so much. It is great to catch up, and we'll keep telling people about the 12 hours of prayer and worship coming up on Saturday, 10th of October. Good to catch up.
1: Cheers, mate. Thank you.
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0: 13 minutes to 10, 92.9 Voice FM. It's Ronan Keating, Loving Each Day, on the way very, very soon. A song from a new TV show from Bridie Drake, Australia's Bridie Drake. She's got a theme song to the TV show, and she's got together with Cecina to record that. We've got that coming up for you in just a moment. And if you missed the conversation with Mark from 12 Hours of Prayer and Worship, which is happening Saturday the 10th of October, you can catch up on Friday evening. It's the catch-up radio Friday nights from 6 o'clock, the Morning Brew Rewind Show, and you can catch up this week with all of the conversations that I've had through the week, including Mark and Janelle from Cobb & Co. earlier in the week. Yesterday we caught up with Trevor Watts, a member for Toowoomba North. You can catch that on catch-up radio Friday evening from 6 o'clock. It's the Morning Brew Rewind, and a whole bunch more still to come yet this week. On the way soon, Voice FM, Dean Lewis.
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0: A man went to a barber shop to have his hair cut and his beard trimmed. As the barber began to work, they began to have a good conversation. They talked about so many things and various subjects. When they eventually touched on the subject of God, the barber said, "I don't believe that God exists." "Why do you say that?" asked the customer. "Well, you just have to go out in the streets to realise that God doesn't exist. Tell me, if God exists, why would there be so many sick people? Would there be abandoned children? If God existed, there'd be neither suffering nor pain. I can't imagine loving a God who would allow all these things." The customer thought for a moment, but didn't respond because he didn't want to start an argument. The barber finished his job and the customer left the shop. Just after he left the barber shop, he saw a man in the street with long, stringy, dirty hair and an untrimmed beard. He looked dirty and unkempt. The customer turned back and entered the barber shop again and said to the barber, "You know what? Barbers don't exist." "How can you say that?" asked the surprised barber. "I'm here and I'm a barber and I just worked on you." "No," the customer exclaimed. "Barbers don't exist because if they did, there'd be no people with dirty long hair and untrimmed beards like that man outside." "Ah, but barbers do exist. What happens is people do not come to me," exactly affirmed the customer. "That's the point. God too does exist. What happens is people don't go to him." Jesus Christ said, "Come to me, all you who are weary and heavy laden, and I will give you rest." Every day, Jesus Christ is inviting you to come to him. And he's not offering you a haircut, he's offering you eternal life. Why don't you come to him today? I'm Matt Prater. For more, go to historymakers.tv.
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It's Miley Cyrus. Younger Now. News headlines not too far away. Mark's in. Music and conversation with Mark to get you through the rest of your Wednesday morning. Yeah. Later on this afternoon, Cam's in with the Daily from 1 and after 4 this afternoon. JB and Deb are in for the run home. At Voice FM, here's Dean Lewis. You have a fantastic Wednesday. I'll catch you again tomorrow morning. Darling.

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